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You've got Elkin's Greatest Hits. You've got Me Till Midnight. Journeys, Who's Crying Now coming up. 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

0: Anita Baker on 94.7 WELK. Hope your Thursday has gone well. Got Backstreet Boys after the break. 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
5: Here's the Metro News AccuWeather forecast. Tonight, expect cloudy skies with a chance of a thunderstorm in a few areas. Fog developing late and high humidity. The temperature will drop to 66. Tomorrow, clouds will gradually give way to some sunshine, but there will still be a chance of a few showers and a thunderstorm with continued humidity. The high will reach 79. Tomorrow night will remain mostly cloudy with a chance of showers in some regions, along with late night fog and lingering humidity. The low will be around 67. For weather anytime, download the AccuWeather app. For Metro News, I'm meteorologist Jason Catarina.
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0: Commodore's Lady, You Bring Me Up. We're 94.7 WELK, Elkin's Greatest Hits. Working our way toward the 9 o'clock hour. I got Madonna in the lineup, followed by Olivia Newton-John, Uncle Cracker with Dobie Gray, and maybe a little yacht rock from Christopher Cross. 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

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If this is it, this is definitely it. Coming up, music from Genesis. I've got DeBarge on the way, and right now, the lovely Faith Hill.

0: 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Thanks for joining me. Got music from George Michael coming up, Prince and the Revolution. 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
2: Here's the Metro News AccuWeather forecast. Tonight, expect cloudy skies with a chance of a thunderstorm in a few areas. Fog developing late and high humidity. The temperature will drop to 66. Tomorrow, clouds will gradually give way to some sunshine, but there will still be a chance of a few showers and a thunderstorm with continued humidity. The high will reach 79. Tomorrow night will remain mostly cloudy with a chance of showers in some regions, along with late night fog and lingering humidity. The low will be around 67. For weather anytime, download the AccuWeather app. For Metro News, I'm meteorologist Jason Catarina.
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0: Daryl Hall, John Oates, Private Eyes, 94.7 WELK, climbing our way toward the 10 o'clock hour. I've got music coming up from Desiree. I've got Bread. I've got Belinda Carlisle, to name a few. Hey, visit our friends at Smoke on the Water this weekend. Allegheny Highway, east of Elkins, for the freshest barbecue east of the Mississippi.
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Music coming up from Paula Abdul. I've got Elton John on the way as we get into the 10 o'clock hour. This is Kelly Clarkson.

0: I guess that's why. Coming up, music from Patty Austin. Got James Bay and some Glass Tiger. Roger with you here on a Thursday evening. High school football begins on Friday, August 28th. Can you believe it? High school football. Tigers Valley Bulldogs on 94.7 WELK. Elkins Tigers, they're on 98.9 WDNE. And Philip Barber is on 1240 AM and 99.9 FM WDNE. 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

0: 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Elkins' Greatest Hits. Got Celine Dion coming up. 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
3: Here's the Metro News AccuWeather forecast. Tonight, expect cloudy skies with a chance of a thunderstorm in a few areas. Fog developing late and high humidity. The temperature will drop to 66. Tomorrow, clouds will gradually give way to some sunshine, but there will still be a chance of a few showers and a thunderstorm with continued humidity. The high will reach 79. Tomorrow night will remain mostly cloudy with a chance of showers in some regions, along with late night fog and lingering humidity. The low will be around 67. For weather anytime, download the AccuWeather app. For Metro News, I'm meteorologist Jason Caterina.
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0: Billy Joel, Only the Good Die Young. 94.7 WEOK, it's Elkins' greatest hits. Randolph Vet County Fair going on all this week. 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

Michael Jackson, rock with you. That's why I'm here. We are into the 11 o'clock hour. I've got Cutting Crew on the way. Gregory Abbott. Right now, it's Enrique Iglesias.

Would you cry if you saw me crying? And would you save my soul tonight?

0: Gregory Abbott, Shake You Down, 94.7 WELK, my final hour this evening, but the music goes on all night long. I've got Foreigner, Ace of Base, and Marvin Gaye coming up. Hey, find out what's going on around the area by going to our community calendar. 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

Marvin Gaye, a little sexual healing. 94.7 WELK. 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
3: Here's the Metro News AccuWeather forecast. Tonight, expect cloudy skies with a chance of a thunderstorm in a few areas. Fog developing late and high humidity. The temperature will drop to 66. Tomorrow, clouds will gradually give way to some sunshine, but there will still be a chance of a few showers and a thunderstorm with continued humidity. The high will reach 79. Tomorrow night will remain mostly cloudy with a chance of showers in some regions, along with late night fog and lingering humidity. The low will be around 67. For weather anytime, download the AccuWeather app. For Metro News, I'm meteorologist Jason Catarina.
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0: It's Anita Baker with Sweet Love. 94.7 WELK, Elkin's Greatest Hits. Kind of winding it down for me, my friends. It's been fun, but I'm done. I'm gone. I'm history. I'm a ghost. I'm out of here. I'll be back for a Friday night show. I hope you'll join me then around 7 o'clock here on 94.7 WELK.
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That's Steve Perry. Hey, thanks for having us tuned in tonight. Certainly appreciate it as we get a little bit closer to that Friday and thus another August weekend around here. And from O'Sherry to Fallen, this is Alicia Keys.

0: enhanced air supply and making love out of nothing at all. Well, I don't know if you heard about this, but Nick Reiner has officially been indicted in connection with the murder of his parents, Rob Reiner, and his wife, Michelle. A grand jury indicted him on 2 counts of first-degree murder, which also includes a new special circumstance allegation of lying in wait.
1: What keeps you up at night? Do you wonder if what you've saved will be enough? If your money will go as far as you plan, or whether your retirement will look the way you imagine? What worries you? Everyone's concern is different, but ignoring it won't make

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0: Eric Clapton and Wonderful Tonight. Well, President Trump announced the other day, I don't know if you heard, that White House Press Secretary Caroline Levitt officially going to be leaving her job at the end of the month.
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2: Here's the Metro News AccuWeather forecast. Overnight, expect fog with a chance of a thunderstorm in some areas, creating humid conditions with a low of 66. Looking ahead to Friday, we anticipate clouds giving way to some sunshine, though there will be a mix of showers and a thunderstorm. It won't be as warm as recent days, but humidity will persist with a high of 79. Friday night will bring cloudy skies with isolated showers, possible fog developing late, and continued humidity as temperatures drop to a low of 68. For weather, anytime, download the AccuWeather app. For Metro News, I'm meteorologist Jason Caterina.
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0: Sheena Easton and Morning Train. Well, a couple of people officially back in the sea. Alexandria Ocasio-Cortez and her college sweetheart Riley Roberts apparently are single again after ending their engagement.
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0: Rod Stewart, and Some Guys Have All the Luck. All right, well, I didn't know these existed, but apparently they do. U.S. Immigration and Customs Enforcement agents are going to be given gloves that can apparently deliver painful electric shocks. They function as a normal pair of gloves, with the electric shock occurring when officers press a switch to activate those gloves in electrical mode.
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0: Cast overnight, expect fog with a chance of a thunderstorm in some areas, creating humid conditions with a low of 66. Looking ahead to Friday, we anticipate clouds giving way to some sunshine, though there will be a mix of showers and a thunderstorm. It won't be as warm as recent days, but humidity will persist with a high of 79. Friday night will bring cloudy skies with isolated showers, possible fog developing late, and continued humidity as temperatures drop to a low of 68. For weather, anytime, download the AccuWeather app. For Metro News, I'm meteorologist Jason Caterina.
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0: They're the Bee Gees. It's Staying Alive. All right, well, this is just so ridiculous. Have you heard that in Afghanistan these days, there's about 2.4 million Afghan girls that are barred from secondary education because of the five-year Taliban rule that's going on right now?
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3: 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And remember, some say the 80s are back, but we know they were never gone. 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

is Corey Hart and Sunglasses at Night. Well, thanks for having us tuned in. Certainly appreciate it as we work our way a little bit more towards that Friday morning around here with music from the Plain White Tees. It's Hey There, Delilah.

0: Cyndi Lauper, and Time After Time. Well, thanks for having us tuned in. What a classic, right? Taking us back to the 80s there with Cyndi. Well, have you heard this story? A British driver the other day set the hydrogen-powered car speed record. Get this. Going over 406 miles per hour. Yikes. I can't imagine going that fast in a car. I'm not going to lie, I would be a little scared at 406 miles per hour. I remember when I was young and dumb, I think I once went 120 miles an hour. But 406, yikes.
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0: Earth, Wind, and Fire, and September. Well, are you familiar with Miss Rachel on YouTube? She's a YouTube star these days who apparently creates educational music for toddlers. Well, she's going to be releasing her debut album alongside her composer husband on September 25th.
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2: 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Overnight, expect fog with a chance of a thunderstorm in some areas.

0: Papa Don't Preach, It's Madonna. Well, yet another feather in the cap for Taylor Swift. Taylor, along with Lyle Lovett and a few others, going to be getting inducted into the Nashville Songwriters Hall of Fame. Yeah, Taylor, get this, the youngest writer ever to receive that honor. The ceremony is coming up at some point in the fall.
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Richard Marks, and right here waiting. Well, thanks so much for having us on, getting a little bit closer to firing up that Friday workday around here with stuff from Train. This one is Hey Soul Sister.

0: Instabarge. And who's holding Donna now? Boy, I remember loving that song back in the day. My name is Scott. Appreciate the company. And I don't know if you heard about this dating app, Bumble. Have you ever used that dating app? Or maybe you're aware of it. Anyway, they've apparently dropped their signature women message first rule on that app, now allowing either person to initiate conversations after a match. The change is coming because of declining user engagement. I would think so. But I'm just going to say this about that. I love the idea of the women message first rule. I mean, some of us guys were a little bit shy.
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0: Lionel Richie, and Say You, Say Me. Well, boy, it's about time. After being together as a couple for 10 years and having 5 kids together, Cristiano Ronaldo and Georgina Rodriguez finally got married on Tuesday. Now his Saudi Arabian soccer team that he plays for, Al Nassr, starts its season coming up on Saturday.
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2: Here's the Metro News AccuWeather forecast. Overnight, expect fog with a chance of a thunderstorm in some areas, creating humid conditions with a low of 66. Looking ahead to Friday, we anticipate clouds giving way to some sunshine, though there will be a mix of showers and a thunderstorm. It won't be as warm as recent days, but humidity will persist with a high of 79. Friday night will bring cloudy skies with isolated showers, possible fog developing late, and continued humidity as temperatures drop to a low of 68. For weather, anytime, download the AccuWeather app. For Metro News, I'm meteorologist Jason Caterina.
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0: They're the Doobie Brothers. It's What a Fool Believes. All right, well, a California couple the other day had a pretty cool wedding when a surprise guest just happened to float on by on a river during the ceremony. That would be country star Shaboozy, who was floating on an inner tube, but he did stop for a couple of minutes to, I guess, take pictures with the bride and groom. Nice.
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Tonight, I celebrate my love for you. Peeble Bryson and Roberta Flack behind that. My name is Scott. Appreciate the company as we work our way towards firing up another August weekend around here. This is Maroon 5 and Memories.

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2: Here's the Metro News AccuWeather forecast. Overnight, expect fog with a chance of a thunderstorm in some areas, creating humid conditions with a low of 66. Looking ahead to Friday, we anticipate clouds giving way to some sunshine, though there will be a mix of showers and a thunderstorm. It won't be as warm as recent days, but humidity will persist with a high of 79. Friday night will bring cloudy skies with isolated showers, possible fog developing late, and continued humidity as temperatures drop to a low of 68. For weather, anytime, download the AccuWeather app. For Metro News, I'm meteorologist Jason Caterina.
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0: Billy Joel, and The Longest Time. All right, well, if you had seen Rod Stewart on your to-do list, this isn't good news. Rod these days is 81, and he's going to be unable to continue his farewell tour because of a coronary stent procedure he had to undergo. Yeah, that resulted in postponing and canceling some performances. Well, his one last time farewell tour is now officially completely canceled.
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There's Heart and These Dreams. Well, thanks so much for having us tuned in. Getting awfully close to firing up yet another Friday here in the month of August. My name is Scott, and from Bruno Mars, it's Just the Way You Are.

0: The Greatest American Hero theme song from Joey Scarberry. All right, well, check this story out. It's been 30 years since Mel Gibson and Danny Glover last starred in a Lethal Weapon movie. But according to Mel, the next installment in the franchise is going to be the best one yet. Is that really what we need? And of course, Mel's going to say it's the best one yet, right? It's going to be the fifth film in an action film series. Yeah, there's currently no announced release date yet for Lethal Weapon 5.
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2: 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We're talking barrel racing and, of course, the kids' mutton busting. That's the rodeo. It's going to be in the Dakin Arena, rain or shine. 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Hope to see you Friday night at the Randolph County Fair, 4-H Camp Pioneer in Beverly.
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0: REO Speedwagon and Take It on the Run on 94.7 WELK. Well, donuts, breakfast sandwiches, lunch items too. It's all waiting for you right there at 224 Davis Avenue in downtown Elkins at Bird's House of Donuts. They're open Monday through Friday from 6 to 5 and Saturdays from 7 until 3. Yeah, 34 different flavors of donuts waiting for you there. And we've got our Bird's House of Donuts morning show waiting for you. That'll be back on at the top of the hour.
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2: Here's the Metro News AccuWeather forecast. Overnight, expect fog with a chance of a thunderstorm in some areas, creating humid conditions with a low of 66. Looking ahead to Friday, we anticipate clouds giving way to some sunshine, though there will be a mix of showers and a thunderstorm. It won't be as warm as recent days, but humidity will persist with a high of 79. Friday night will bring cloudy skies with isolated showers, possible fog developing late, and continued humidity as temperatures drop to a low of 68. For weather, anytime, download the AccuWeather app. For Metro News, I'm meteorologist Jason Caterina.
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0: 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All right, well, I'm not going to lie. 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Well, the Los Angeles Lakers were just sold to American businessman Josh Kushner and Disney's Bob Iger the other day. 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
1: West Virginia Metro News, I'm Chris Lawrence. Attorneys for the Greenbrier are asking the Lottery Commission for some flexibility in order to continue operating their casino through an ongoing transition. Now, the commission needs to approve a $500 million

0: $1 million investment partnership between Greenbrier and Kennedy Lewis of New York for the license to remain valid. But Brad McElhaney reports the commission will not be pressured into it.
1: To rush this would be potentially in violation of the West Virginia open meetings law. This three-page letter concludes by saying, we will not be pressured to ignore this law by anyone, regardless of status. So, you know, Lottery's saying that it's being responsible and cannot be rushed on this matter.
0: Now, the Greenbrier announced they would close the casino to finalize the deal, which has to be done by today. The Greenbrier's legal team has asked for a variance, though, to allow the deal to close and the casino continue operating until the Lottery Commission makes the ruling. U.S. Chemical Safety Board has released new information in an ongoing investigation into the fatal accident at the Ames Goldsmith Catalyst Refiners and Institute. A chemical reaction there in April killed two workers and left a third critically injured. Tom Kiefer, administrator of the Kanawha-Putnam Emergency Planning Committee, says there's a few key questions still unanswered.
2: Was the interaction of chemicals ever looked at to know that, you know, these two, in this case, these three chemicals, should have never been mixed together in the state they were? So, you know, interreaction of chemicals, was that looked at before?
0: You're listening to Metro News, the voice of West Virginia.

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1: Here's the Metro News AccuWeather forecast today. Expect clouds to gradually give way to some sunshine, but there will still be a few showers and possibly a thunderstorm. It will not be as warm, but humidity levels will remain high with temperatures reaching a high of 79. Tonight, the skies will be cloudy with showers in some areas. Late at night, fog will develop, adding to the humidity with temperatures dropping to a low of 68. Tomorrow, anticipate partly sunny skies with continued humidity. In the afternoon, a thunderstorm may develop with temperatures climbing to a high of 82. For weather anytime, download the AccuWeather app. For Metro News, I'm meteorologist Joe Lundberg.
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0: Elkins' greatest hits, 94.7 FM. Bonnie Tyler on a classic yacht rock Friday morning. The weekend's almost here, and we've got you covered. Top of the morning, man. A little bit of rain out there earlier, but nothing we can't handle. Just be careful as you're out and about this morning. Watch out for those critters crossing the road. Sunrise this morning, about 6:31. Sunset tonight, about 8:18. So there you go. Now you know we got news coming up in just a little bit. We'll see what's happening around the great state this morning. 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

0: There you go. It's Elton John on a classic Yacht Rock Friday morning. And if you didn't know that, shame on you. Everybody knows Elton John, and that's your song. It's almost news time. My name is John Ellison, and I want to thank everybody that came out to Senior Day yesterday. Myself and Joe Danger had a big day, man. It's always a great time. We've been doing it for so long, it's almost tradition. And I want to thank Mike and everybody out at the Randolph County Fair, the Senior Center, Maria, all those folks that, took time to stop by, get on the air with us and talk to us and let folks know what's happening. It was a great day. My lovely wife, Susan, called bingo. Susie, you guys know her as, I think Susie, more people know her than they do me, and I'm on the radio. What's up with that? Joe says we're Tri-County famous, and she's got us both beat. But she called bingo, and I was able to wish her a happy anniversary. For those that don't know, we are celebrating our 39th tomorrow. So a very big day, and one that I don't take for granted. I'm beyond blessed to be able to share my life with the love of my life, and I only hope that you can enjoy the same. I do. I hope and pray that you have somebody to love. It's an incredible thing to be able to share once with one another. I have people ask me all the time, what's the secret? Guys, there's no secret. There's no way you can put it to word other than I can be me. You know, if you're going to be somebody else, it's not going to work. You know, you hear your friends say, oh, I'm going to change. Oh, come on, man. Nobody ever changes. And why would you want to? You got to be you. That's the real deal, man. So anyway, thank you for allowing me to share that with you. We're going to head over to the news desk. Chris Lawrence is over here tapping his fingers, and it's his turn. So we'll be back in moments with more of the Bird's House of Donuts morning show on 94.7 WELK. Top of this Friday morning.
1: With the Metro News Minute, I'm Chris Lawrence. Attorneys for the Greenbrier are asking the State Lottery Commission for some flexibility in order to continue operating the resort's casino through an ongoing transition. The commission needs to approve a $500 million investment partnership by today, but the casino license still needs to be reviewed by the Lottery Commission. Now, the Greenbrier's legal team has asked for a variance to allow the deal to close and the casino continue operating until the lottery is ready to make a ruling. U.S. Chemical Safety Board has released new information in an ongoing investigation into a fatal accident at the Ames Goldsmith Catalyst Refiners Plant and Institute. A chemical reaction there in April killed two workers and critically injured a third. The findings show the two workers who died were not even in the unit when the reaction happened, but ran in there to help co-workers who were overcome by fumes. Also, none of the workers was required to wear a respirator or air monitor since the facility was being decommissioned. With a Metro News Minute, I'm Chris Lawrence.
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8: Here's the Metro News AccuWeather forecast today. Expect clouds to gradually give way to some sunshine, but there will still be a few showers and possibly a thunderstorm.

0: It will not be as warm, but humidity levels will remain high with temperatures reaching a high of 79. Tonight, the skies will be cloudy with showers in some areas. Late at night, fog will develop, adding to the humidity with temperatures dropping to a low of 68. Tomorrow, anticipate partly sunny skies with continued humidity. In the afternoon, a thunderstorm may develop with temperatures climbing to a high of 82. For weather anytime, download the AccuWeather app. For Metro News, I'm meteorologist Joe Lundberg.
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0: Elkins' greatest hits. One of the best videos I think I've ever seen. Now second to Money for Nothing by Dire Straits. This is an absolute off-the-chart video. I mean, the first time I seen it, I was like, wow. And, you know, back in the day when you had to wait on the videos to come around, you waited forever. I mean, we used to have to stay up late on Friday nights to watch videos, so now you can just pull it at will. Hey, coming up at the top of the hour, we got another look at news, and then we're going to get you your healthy living update, all thanks to the fine folks at the St. George Medical Clinic. And we are working next week. We're going to be up in Morgantown for the WVRC Media Cares for Kids Radiothon. That's August 20th and 21st. We will be broadcasting live from Morgantown, and there's a lot of stuff that you can be a part of to make a difference in these kids' lives. 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Now, we've already got our text line set up, and that's all thanks to the St. George Medical Clinic. You're going to be able to, of course, text and donate. 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And when you do that, you're automatically signed up to win one heck of a package from WVU. I mean, you get the whole deal. So anyway, that's all thanks to GoMart, and that's all happening next week right here on the Big Dial, August 20th and 21st for the WVRC Media Cares for Kids Radiothon. And we're back in moments with more of the Bird's House of Donuts morning show.
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8: Here's the Metro News AccuWeather forecast. Today, expect clouds to gradually give way to some sunshine, but there will still be a few showers and possibly a thunderstorm. It will not be as warm, but humidity levels will

0: Main high with temperatures reaching a high of 79. Tonight, the skies will be cloudy with showers in some areas. Late at night, fog will develop, adding to the humidity with temperatures dropping to a low of 68. Tomorrow, anticipate partly sunny skies with continued humidity. In the afternoon, a thunderstorm may develop with temperatures climbing to a high of 82. For weather anytime, download the AccuWeather app. For Metro News, I'm meteorologist Joe Lundberg.
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Elkins' greatest hits. Daryl Hall and John Oates on a classic Yacht Rock Friday morning. Off into the 7 o'clock hour we go. And just beyond blessed to be able to take the testimony of these songs, to be able to take lyrical poetry and wrap it around some rhythm and rhyme and some rock and blues. You absolutely create magic. And beyond blessed to be able to play some of the great stuff that we play, like this right here, Alicia Keys showing her talent on that piano, man. And If I Ain't Got You, listen to some of this rhythm and blues, man. Check it out.

0: the piano guru himself, Mr. Bruce Hornsby, and the range. I remember the first time I seen this guy, I was like, wow. Wow, check this guy's hands out. It's amazing that he can do what he does. And, yeah, it's incredible to be able to watch him and try to, would the word emulate be correct? Or try to replicate or reproduce or whatever the word you want to use there. It's kind of fun to be able to do, but I'll assure you that is not Piano 101. So that's right. Anyway, guys, we're about 10 minutes away from news. It is the Bird's House of Donuts morning show. We've had a great big week. We want to thank everybody that's come out to the Randolph County Fair. A big, big week. Of course, we got the rodeo happening, and that's going to be in the Dakin Arena, rain or shine. They just wanted to move it in. They didn't want to take a chance of Mother Nature messing things up, so now it won't. So it's happening rain or shine, so make sure you get out and enjoy. My goodness, Wednesday night, Joe was on site, and the place was packed, man. It was family night, and the carnival was open. They had all kinds of stuff for folks to do. Yesterday was senior day. I want to thank everybody that came out and took part in that wonderful event, and myself and Joe have been doing that for so long. It's just good to see so many people out, and you know, that's the one time of the year that you get to see them, is at events like that. So thanks to the Randolph County Fair and all the folks that had us out. We can't wait to do it again next year. So, all right, I got to bounce out of the way, take care of a couple things, and we'll get back into it in moments here on 94.7 FM WELK. Good Friday morning.
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0: Howard Jones, and things can only get better. It's just about news time. Your man John Ellison got you hooked up, got the meters in the red, and taking care of business here on a Friday morning. Headed into the weekend, sunny Hollywood, Chase Brighton early tomorrow morning with And Then There Was That, followed up by Casey Kasem's American Top 40 of the 70s, and then about 4 o'clock in the afternoon, we got Live in Concert, and it's wall-to-wall classic rock and roll, so make sure you join us right here each and every Saturday morning for all that great music. So let's see, we've got the WVRC Media Cares for Kids Radiothon coming up next week, August 20th and 21st. We're going to be there broadcasting live, making sure that you know how you can be a part of making a difference in these kids' lives. 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Now, when you sign up to be a Miracle Maker, you're automatically entered to win the Mountaineer Experience. That's right, the ultimate Mountaineer Experience. And you get to go to the home opener against Coastal Carolina. The lucky winner is going to receive 4 touchdown terrace tickets, field access before kickoff. You can attend the VIP tailgate party, which I hear is off the chart, and walk the man trip into the stadium with the team. 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And when you sign up to be a Miracle Maker, you're going to be able to, you're going to be entered to win that package. So there you go, guys. It's all coming up August 20th and 21st. Right now, we got to head over to the news desk and get you up to speed on what's happening around this great state this morning. And we'll follow that up with your latest Metro News AccuWeather forecast. It's all next here on the Bird's House of Donuts Morning Show, 94.7 FM, WELK, top of the morning.
1: With the Metro News Minute, I'm Chris Lawrence. The U.S. Chemical Safety Board has released an update on its investigation into a deadly chemical incident in Kanawha County from April.
2: The CSB report says 3 chemicals were mixed together during decommissioning work taking place at the Ames Goldsmith Catalyst Refiners Plant and Institute. The mixing of those 3 chemicals in a wastewater tank created a cloud of toxic hydrogen sulfide gas. 2 workers near the tank passed out. 2 workers who came to help them also passed out. The first 2 workers survived. The ones who came to help did not. The report says Ames Goldsmith did not require the workers to wear respirators during decommissioning or to have personal gas monitors, which could have helped alert them.
1: That's Jeff Jenkins reporting. A Fairmont woman faces charges of child neglect after a 6-year-old with autism tested positive for cocaine. The mother, 30-year-old Stevie Thibodeau, is in jail. And Governor Patrick Morrissey visited a Charleston care facility Thursday celebrating the birthday of Virginia Cadd. She turned 107. With a Metro News Minute, I'm Chris Lawrence.
3: 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And then at 7:30, hold on to your hats. It's professional bull riding.

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5: Here's the Metro News AccuWeather forecast today. Expect clouds to gradually give way to some sunshine, but there will still be a few showers and possibly a thunderstorm. It will not be as warm, but humidity levels will remain high with temperatures reaching a high of 79. Tonight, the skies will be cloudy with showers in some areas. Late at night, fog will develop, adding to the humidity, with temperatures dropping to a low of 68. Tomorrow, anticipate partly sunny skies with continued humidity. In the afternoon, a thunderstorm may develop, with temperatures climbing to a high of 82. For weather anytime, download the AccuWeather app. For Metro News, I'm meteorologist Joe Lundberg.
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0: Ambrosia. What a great tune. The Biggest Part of Me, classic yacht rock at its best. Oh, listen to that. Ain't that purdy? Coming up at 8 o'clock, we got news, and we'll check in, see what's happening around the great state that we call home this morning. And we're just about the halfway mark, so we're going to roll on just like any other Friday morning. And Melissa is off this week. She's going to be off Monday, and then she's going to be back. And we sure appreciate Melissa and all that she brings to the table. And, of course, she's enjoying a week's vacation, which is very nice and much needed sometimes. So we thank you guys for letting us be a part of your days and nights, providing the soundtrack to what you do. I just can't imagine doing anything else. So thank you for this extreme privilege. And, you know, being out on remotes like we've been for the last couple of days just puts the ribbon on things, man. To see the power of radio at work, to know folks, I mean, Joe is unbelievable at how long he's been doing this and how many people knows him. And because I'm like on the same radio station with him, I'm kind of riding on his coattails. So it's working for me too. And what a presence and what a blessing to be one of the voices of this community. Thank you so much for that extreme privilege. It's one that I do not take lightly. And I do thank you for allowing me to ride along with you and have us in your homes each morning. So hang tight. We're back into it in moments with more of the Bird's House of Donuts morning show on 94.7 WELK.
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1: West Virginia Metro News, I'm Chris Lawrence. A $23 million aviation training facility has the okay to be built in Bridgeport.
2: Pierpont Community and Technical College has received final approval for the aviation training expansion at the North Central West Virginia Airport. Community and Technical College Council Member Tracy Miller says the airport's now home to some aviation powerhouses.
3: Aurora Flight Sciences that was bought out by Boeing, so we now have Boeing on the field. Mitsubishi Heavy Industry and Pratt Whitney has done two major expansions in the last 7 years.
2: Groundbreaking on the $23 million project could come as early as October 1. I'm Mike Nolting for WVMetroNews.com.
1: National Weather Service has determined high winds from earlier this week in Wayne County were not a tornado, but County Emergency Manager B.J. Willis said a lot of woodlands were damaged just the same.
4: There's about a 1,600-foot long swath of trees from the National Weather Service called it caused by more than one microburst.
1: That was in East Lynn. Only one home had minor damage. U.S. Chemical Safety Board releasing an update on its investigation on the chemical incident in April at the Catalyst Refiners Facility and Institute that killed two workers and seriously injured a couple of more. The CSB says the two workers who died were not even in the unit at the time the chemical reaction occurred. They came in to help, and they were overcome with fumes. None of the workers were required to wear respirators or air monitors. 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
1: A Harrison County man gets 12 years in federal prison for operating a drug trafficking ring across north central West Virginia. 44-year-old Michael Sein of Clarksburg, known as Mike Mike, according to investigators, led the organization that distributed fentanyl, cocaine, and methamphetamine across a large area. Authorities say he was also the supplier of drugs for five other dealers and maintained a number of safe locations for them in the region. From the Metro News Anchor Desk, I'm Chris Lawrence.
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10: Here's the Metro News AccuWeather forecast today. Expect clouds to gradually give way to some sunshine, but there will still be a few showers and possibly a thunderstorm. It will not be as warm, but humidity levels will remain high with temperatures reaching a high of 79. Tonight, the skies will be cloudy with showers in some areas. Late at night, fog will develop, adding to the humidity, with temperatures dropping to a low of 68. Tomorrow, anticipate partly sunny skies with continued humidity. In the afternoon, a thunderstorm may develop, with temperatures climbing to a high of 82. For weather anytime, download the AccuWeather app. For Metro News, I'm meteorologist Joe Lundberg.
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Elkins' greatest hit. That's Genesis singing about that invisible touch. The invisible touch love has. My goodness, it leaves a mark, that's for sure. Love is the platform of heaven manifested on earth, and we do hope and pray that you have somebody to share that incredible gift with. Make sure you always pay it forward. It is a gift that never returns void. And right now, Lady A with another song wrapped around the sweet essence of love. And I need you now.

0: Mr. Billy Joe on a classic yacht rock Friday morning. Johnny checking in, and that is the key. Tell her about it, man. That's the key to any healthy relationship. You know, my wife and myself are celebrating our 39th wedding anniversary tomorrow. Beyond blessed to be able to do that. And I hope God gives me another 39 years. But it's been an incredible ride. I met this young lady back in 1985, and when her gaze met mine, it was over. It was over. I was a blubbering mess. There was nothing I could do about it. Love had struck, and it hit me hard, man, I'm telling you. But anyway, it was obvious on both of our parts. And got married in an old country church on a hot day with no air conditioning, I'll assure you. And my goodness, all that suit and that tie, all I could think about was the honeymoon. I'm just being honest. I wanted to get her out of there, man. I had things to do. I had plans for that creature. Anyway, I digress. It's been one heck of a ride. And I said all that to say this. Communication. You know, I have people ask me all the time, what's the secret? There's no secret. It's just being you, man. You got to be you. You can't be somebody else. And nobody ever changes, I guess, maybe sometime, but you know, you got these people in your lives and they've got a relationship that's not working and they're going to change. Well, I can tell you right now, that ain't going to work. You got to be you. You can't be somebody else. And I do believe that that is the Rosetta Stone when it comes to the wonderful gift of love. So there you go, as Johnny sees it. And let me get out of the way. Chris Lawrence is over. He wants to get on news, and we're going to do that in about 10 minutes. I'll get you another look at your forecast, and we'll talk about some of the cool stuff that's coming up real soon and how you can be a part of it. That's all next on the Bird's House of Donuts Morning Show, 94.7 FM WELK, top of the morning.
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0: Elkins' greatest hits. Roger Taylor, love to have you hanging out tonight. He's on the air, by the way. He's back off of a couple of years of retirement, and he's back in the studio working his magic rack and stacking, rocking, as Roger says. And from 7 to midnight, Monday through Friday, you'll hear Roger Taylor right here on the big dial with 25,000 watts under him doing what he loves, playing Elkins' greatest hits. So Monday through Friday, check him out. 7 to midnight right here on 94.7 FM and around the world at 947WELK.com. Coming up at 9 o'clock, we got Nina Blackwood checking in with that Absolutely 80 Spotlight. She does that each and every morning, Monday through Friday. And we're getting ready for Sunday, and she's on from 10 until 1 with Absolutely 80s every Sunday. So, all right, it's news time. We'll follow that up with the forecast, and we'll get back into it with music from, let's see, we've got Rick Astley coming up. We've got Diana Ross coming up, and we got Celine Dion. I even see some blues travelers in there. We're going to throw some harmonica action. Nothing like some harmonica on a early Friday morning. That's all next on Elkins' Greatest Hits.
1: With a Metro News Minute, I'm Chris Lawrence. The U.S. Chemical Safety Board has released an update on its investigation of that chemical incident in April at the Catalyst Refiners Plant and Institute, where two workers died and a third was seriously injured. The CSB says the two workers who died were not working in the unit at the time the chemical reaction happened, but they came running in and were overcome with fumes. None of the workers was required to wear a respirator or an air monitor. The National Weather Service has determined high winds from earlier this week in Wayne County were not a tornado, but County Emergency Manager B.J. Willis said a lot of timber was damaged just the same.
2: There's about a 1,600-foot long swath of trees from the National Weather Service called it caused by more than one microburst.
1: That was in the East Lynn area. Only one home had some minor damage when one of those trees fell on it. And a Harrison County man gets 12 years in federal prison for operating a drug trafficking ring in North Central West Virginia. He's 44-year-old Michael Sine of Clarksburg. With the Metro News.
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0: some sunshine, but there will still be a few showers and possibly a thunderstorm. It will not be as warm, but humidity levels will remain high with temperatures reaching a high of 79. Tonight, the skies will be cloudy with showers in some areas. Late at night, fog will develop, adding to the humidity with temperatures dropping to a low of 68. Tomorrow, anticipate partly sunny skies with continued humidity. In the afternoon, a thunderstorm may develop with temperatures climbing to a high of 82. For weather anytime, download the AccuWeather app. For Metro News, I'm meteorologist Joe Lundberg.
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0: Elkins' greatest hits, it's Taylor Dayne. And Tell It to My Heart for Yes Out of the Heart closed the issues of life and kind of sets the parameter of what we expect as an individual, right? What comes out of the heart kind of defines us. So, hey, man, we have been out. I'll tell you, my heart loves the Randolph County Fair, man. I'm just such a great place, such a wonderful area to have it. Camp Pioneer is absolutely beautiful. I want to thank everybody that came out yesterday to Senior Day. It was off the chart. Now, today we've got a lot happening, but I want to focus on some music tonight because I know everybody loves music, and we've got the Stone Creek Band playing tonight at 5:30. Tomorrow, we've got the Feeling All Right Band. Now, this band has changed its name, and I do know about that because I'm in that band. I'm just not going to be able to play, but the band is going to be there. The band's going to be there. They're going to be on top of it. Of course, our Tigard's Valley Caller commentator, Daniel Rogers, is the front man there. We've got Robert Lowther on drums and James Bobby playing guitar and yours truly on bass. So anyway, guys, don't miss out on this. It's a great band. We'll guarantee you to make you tap your foot and sing along. So that's just some of the things that's happening at this year's Randolph County Fair. And once again, thanks to everybody that come out for Senior Day. It was off the chart, and we can't wait to do it again. So we got Nina Blackwood at the top of the 9, and we got her on Sunday as well from 10 until 1. And we're back in moments with more of Elkins' Greatest Hits on the Bird's House of Donuts Morning Show.
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2: 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After the Cabbage Patch Kids came out in 1985, saw their parody in the form of the Garbage Pail Kids. 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Yuck! The fad lasted about 5 years before, thankfully, petering out. But like everything else from the 80s, they are back with a whole new generation of Garbage Pail Kids. There are the cards, sure, but they're taking it one step further. Virtual Garbage Pail Kids. 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Madonna, Material Girl, in today's Absolutely 80 Spotlight.

Rock set, classic yacht rock at its best, and listen to your heart. Yes, listen to that old heart, for it kind of defines who we are as a person. For out of the heart, yes, flows the issues of life. I know a lot of times we feel like giving up, but that just makes us stronger, man. You know what I mean? What doesn't kill us makes us stronger. And I found out if you want something done, you give it to the busiest people. Wow. I won't give up, man. I think there's an amplification here like none other. Welcome to the 9 o'clock hour.

Elkins' greatest hits. Glenn Frey with some classic yacht rock. Rolling through the last hour of the Bird's House of Donuts morning show on a Friday morning, August the 14th. And what a great day. I tell you what, a great day for me. It's the eve of my 39th wedding anniversary. And I can get out of here early today. Isn't that sweet to be able to get off work early on a Friday? And got some big stuff happening. And invite you to stop out and, of course, be a part of the Randolph County Fair. Always a lot of fun. The rodeo going to be in the Dakin Arena.

0: Rain or shine, we've moved that, and we just want to make sure that we can have this event and that Mother Nature doesn't mess with us. So make sure you get out, take in some of the activities. We got the Stone Creek Band playing tonight. Tomorrow, it's Tie the Volume. The former Roger Taylor Tribute Band. So the band has gained traction, and we're playing all over the place. So come out and listen to some great music. I'll assure you, we'll put a smile on your face and put some pep in your step. So all kinds of music, all kinds of stuff happening. It's Harvest Nights and Carnival Lights at the Randolph County Fair, Camp Pioneer in Beverly.
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0: and just to see the power of radio and the lives that Joe has been a part of is incredible. And just being in the community 8 or 9 years, the effect that radio and music and the thanks that we get and the people that know you by first name, it's something that I don't know how larger market DJs do it, because I like knowing you guys by your first name, and if we don't, I want to know. So anyway, thank you so much for being a part of what we do. It was a great day. I was able to get up and wish my wife a happy 39th wedding anniversary. Yes, we're celebrating 39 years tomorrow, and an incredible thing, an incredible milestone. And tonight I get to do something just off the chart, and it just kind of compliments, you know, every year we get to do something pretty incredible, and it's just the way, call it karma, call it good luck, call it answered prayers, that's what I'd like to call it, but we get to do something special. And I remember the first time I ever went to a concert, listen to this, I joined a band, I'd never been to a concert, I was 28, the first thing I went to, I opened for Molly Hatchet, David Allen Coe, and the Kentucky Headhunters. Had a pretty good day, and got to do things like that. Constantly got to open for Exile at the Milton Pumpkin Festival 1 year, same time. Got to be a part of the West Virginia Fairs and Festivals and open for the Queens. I mean, there's always something really cool happening. And this year, I get to be the piano player for the new event center down here with Rocky and Nina Hebb. So it's going to be a great night. I'm excited to get out there. I'm a little bit nervous. I'm a bundle of nerves, which I think would only be expected when you do this. But anyway, we're going to get up there and do it and give it the best we can. 10 fingers and 88 keys is a recipe for disaster. But if I can hit it just right, I'll help these folks make magic. And we got a great show. So we're going to be playing Fridays and Saturdays. Our main show is this weekend is the Mainline Show. Next week it's going to be the Icons Review. And I'm excited to be a part of such a well-oiled machine. I'm beyond blessed to be a part of this. And I thank you because, you know, I ask you guys for prayers all the time. And I do believe in the power of prayer. I'm a product of just that. And if I was to tell you my testimony, you'd be like, wow. But one of these days I will. But for now, God has blessed me tremendously tonight, and I only hope that I can take my best to the table. So you guys keep me in your thoughts and prayers. I depend on that. Once again, a product of just that. And I thank you so much for your time and for allowing me to be a part of your lives on such an intimate level. 94.7 FM, my name's John Ellison, and I thank you for joining me.
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5: Here's the Metro News AccuWeather forecast. Today, expect clouds to gradually give way to some sunshine, but there will still be a few showers and possibly a thunderstorm. It will not be as warm, but humidity levels will remain high with temperatures reaching a high of 79. Tonight, the skies will be cloudy with showers in some areas. Late at night, fog will develop, adding to the humidity, with temperatures dropping to a low of 68. Tomorrow, anticipate partly sunny skies with continued humidity. In the afternoon, a thunderstorm may develop, with temperatures climbing to a high of 82. For weather anytime, download the AccuWeather app. For Metro News, I'm meteorologist Joe Lundberg.
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0: All right, it's a little Van Morrison as we wrap it up here on the Bird's House of Donuts morning show. Johnny having a big day. That's me. My name's John Ellison, and I have got one of the biggest weekends of my life. I'm celebrating my 39th wedding anniversary, and I get to do something tonight that dreams are made of. I've been practicing for a long time to be a part of an event down here in town that I'm very proud to be a part of. I get to play tonight with the Rail Yard Review Band at the new event center. I am the keyboard slash piano player, and we're going to do it tonight, 7 o'clock. So if you didn't know, now you know. I do, you know, every night or every day or whenever I'm on the air, I always ask you guys for your prayers, and I'm a product of prayer. I believe in it totally. Without faith, I mean, you know, you just got to have faith, and I have faith that my listening audience has got my back. So if you would, take a moment. Ask God to bless that boy right there, because I need it. I need it tonight, that's for sure. But we're going to do it with conviction, and we're going to do it with the best we can. You know, 10 fingers and 88 keys is a recipe for complete disaster. But if I can hit it right, I'll help him make magic. So, once again, a great big thanks to you guys. I couldn't do it without you. This community is off the chart when it comes to musicians. They all support each other. I've been in communities where musicians didn't support each other, and it's pitiful. But this community, man, they got your back, and it's stuff like this that allows dreams to come true. So, living the fairy tale, I thank you so much. If the Lord tarries, I'll do it all again Monday. Until then, you guys be safe, stay happy, and whatever you do, love somebody. 94.7 FM, my name is John Ellison, and I thank you so much for your time.
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1: West Virginia Metro News, I'm Jeff Jenkins. The director of an Eastern Panhandle domestic violence shelter says what happened to former state senator Sandra Lucht, who died at the hands of her son, is a solemn reminder. Katie Spriggs directs the Eastern Panhandle Empowerment Center, which Sandra Lucht founded.
2: It highlights a piece of domestic violence that we often don't talk about, which is family violence, because they weren't intimate partners. They were, you know, mother and son, and that gets overlooked sometimes.
1: 60-year-old Carl Lucht was sentenced to 40-plus years in prison Thursday. He previously pleaded no contest to second-degree murder. A Kanawha County court docket indicates a Hyattsville, Maryland man will plead guilty today in connection with a 2025 Charleston shooting death. Joshua Scales was originally scheduled to go on trial next week for the shooting of Ethan Chick Colbert. Chick Colbert was gunned down as he sat in a parked car on Charleston's East End. Scales was arrested a few months after the murder. Police were able to identify him through a lottery ticket left in a getaway car. The U.S. Chemical Safety Board says it's continuing its investigation into a Kanawha County chemical incident from April that claimed the lives of two workers. The CSB released an update Thursday in the Ames-Goldsmith incident. Kanawha Putnam Emergency Planning Committee Administrator Tom Kiefer says there remain key questions to be answered.
3: Was the interaction of chemicals ever looked at to know that, you know, these two, in this case, these three chemicals, should have never been mixed together in the state they were. So, you know, interreaction of chemicals, was that looked at before?
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1: Groundbreaking could come as early as October 1st for the new aviation training facility now approved for Pierpont Community and Technical College. It'll be located at the North Central West Virginia Regional Airport in Bridgeport. Pierpont President Michael Wade says the $23 million facility will have the latest in equipment.
6: In some innovative ways at looking how we integrate some welding and fabrication in ways that we have been presently limited in our current arrangement.
1: It'll be able to accommodate 230 students. From the Metro News Anchor Desk, I'm Jeff Jane.
7: Metro News Sports. Good morning. I'm Daniel Woods. Two West Virginia University football players are back with the team as they pursue a fifth year of eligibility. The program announced Thursday that tight end Jacob Barrick and defensive back Jason Chambers are participating in team activities. Both athletes would be eligible as a result of a court ruling in Colorado allowing players from the high school class of 2022 to receive a fifth year. WVU says it's assessing developments related to the players' return. The Mountaineers close week two of fall camp with a scrimmage on Saturday. Inside receivers coach Logan Bradley is working with a diverse group of players and says it's easy to move receivers around the field with how this coaching staff teaches the game.
8: The way Coach Rod asks of us as coaches to teach the plays is not just teach your position. Hey, this guy has this. You have this. When we install it, what does all of the guys got? If I ask DJ Gunnaboy right now, the expectation is to draw everything but the O-line. In certain plays, I want to know, do you know what the O-line's doing?
7: We'll hear from head coach Rich Rodriguez again today after practice. The Marshall football team is gearing up for its first scrimmage this weekend, and that means the Herd's lines will go head-to-head once again. Defensive lineman Kenyatta Harge says they get a big test from the offensive line every day.
9: We have a great O-line. Those guys block well. They pass set well. They're long. I mean, and they communicate very, very well. So you have to be really technically sound to be able to defeat those guys.
7: Marshall's preseason work continues towards the season opener against Penn State. 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
7: The 30th season of West Virginia University women's soccer is off to a strong start with a 2-0 win over Dayton. Head coach Nikki Izzo-Brown says her 20th ranked team in the nation took Dayton's best shot and came out on top.
13: When you're nationally ranked and you're not the underdog, and that team definitely came after us a little bit harder in second balls, harder in the first ball, and that's what we needed to adjust and understand that they were looking for that ranking. This was going to be their World Cup, and they showed the emotion piece there.
7: Marshall women's soccer opened the season with a win 3-1 against Morehead State. With sports, I'm Daniel Wood.

0: Made it to a Friday. Steam release coming up later this morning. Steinwalt is back from vacation. And what's the latest as a deadline looms on the Greenbrier? It's Metro News Talk Line. We're ready to go.
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0: Made it to a Friday. Looking forward to the weekend. One more Friday until high school football season starts. 2 full weeks till we get things really cranked up around West Virginia. Good morning. Welcome inside the Encova Insurance Studios. Dave in Morgantown, TJ in Charleston. 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Jake is on the video. 800-765-TALK's the phone number. 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Say good morning to all of our great radio affiliates in and around the state of West Virginia. Or if you're watching in on the Metro News TV app, Facebook Live, and YouTube. Steinwalt is back. He'll join us second hour. A lot to get into with Steinwalt. I want to bring up the Air Force One switcheroo, what he thought about the primary elections this week. We'll get into all that with Chris coming up at the top of next hour. Say good morning, TJ Meadows. He's down in the Encova Insurance Studios Southern Command. Good morning, sir.
5: I'm sure Chris has used a food cart to sneak out of somewhere. It just wasn't Air Force One.
0: Do you think he's high profile enough? He gets to use the food cart?
5: Well, is he high profile or was it part of a, you know, misspent youth? I don't know. We'll have to. I don't know.
0: By the way, I misspoke. We have Ethan today instead of Sophia running the audio side. I'm sorry for all of that. To the listeners who are, I'm sure, very disappointed that they'll have to talk to Ethan when they call Steam Release instead of Sophia. But I want to make that clarification. Ethan does a good job. We just like to make sure he stays on his toes.
5: I do think, to your point yesterday, though, that you made about the Secret Service and how they did that, it is rather telling that in this digital world that they didn't use some kind of digital means. They used the old school analog way of getting him out, right? I think that's telling, and I think it's smart. You know, when everyone is over here doing something, do something completely different over here. That's a whole, you know, non-technical thing. That's smart.
0: And look, that's an agency that caught a lot of grief, especially after the attempted assassination, you know, in Pennsylvania, an agency that was under a lot of scrutiny. So, hey, man, look, I want to think it's cool when these agencies do what they're supposed to do, and it's kind of reassuring that they're still really good at the one job they have to be 100% on all the time, and that's protecting the president. Nice job.
5: Well, somebody said yesterday, aren't you mad, though, that they didn't tell the media they lied? I'm like, no. No, I'm not. I'm not mad.
0: Listen, if you were on that plane, would you have wanted to, well, I mean, as a media member, I mean, I would have wanted to know and report on it, but as someone who had to fly home from Turkey, would you want to know any of that?
5: No,
0: I wouldn't, as a matter of fact. I'd like to just get home. We'll get into that with Steinwalt coming up in the second hour. Yesterday, Brad McElhenney joined us and got us updated on the soap opera we like to call The Greenbrier Turns. As you know, the battle over the Greenbrier continues. There's a federal court deadline today. Lenders tied to Omnia Hotels are asking a federal judge to place the property under a court-appointed receiver to collect the over $300 million in debt. Meanwhile, the Justice family, fighting back with lawsuits to keep their hotel and racing to finalize a massive refinancing deal, scrambling to keep the control of the state crown jewel. Caught in the middle of all of this is the Lottery Commission, the hotel casino license, and whether or not the casino will remain open. Does it have to close to get this deal done? Much News statewide correspondent Brad McElhenney has been following this from the very first filing. He joins us again this morning. Brad, good morning.
6: Oh, hello. Good morning. And yes, if you joined us yesterday, there was some urgency to this new factor that the Greenbrier made determine that it would close its casino in lieu of a final decision by West Virginia Lottery to move ahead with a new ownership structure. Lottery's been reviewing that, and to the minds of the owners of the Greenbrier, that review had taken too long up against the other court deadlines. So when we left you, gentle listeners, there was this likelihood, a possibility that the casino at the Greenbrier was going to close, that 90 people or so would lose their jobs within a couple of months. Also, you know, their health insurance, their benefits. Breathe kind of a sigh of relief, everybody, because by the end of the day yesterday, the representatives of the Greenbrier, in particular Charleston attorney Steve Ruby, sent a formal memo to Lottery suggesting that there may be a workaround. They said, quote, "We would, of course, be very pleased to be able to close our refinancing and continue to operate the casino for a brief period while Lottery approval remains pending." Then the memo from Steve Ruby on behalf of the Greenbrier continued, "Please advise whether we can enter into an agreement to permit a transition period of that nature in order to maintain casino operations." So breathe a sigh of relief on that one. Maybe put it on your back burner or your medium burner. In the meantime, though, I really think that this deal is going to close today, possibly while we're doing the show, and have now gotten that from a couple of sources. It's my belief that bankers are currently signing documents and that there will be a status report filed in court by the end of today to say that the deal is moving forward, and that we may get some sort of news release or announcement sometime within the morning hours here. I'm going to keep half an eye on my email just in case it pops in there as we speak. But that would certainly be the headline, and it is an arrangement with the justices and Kennedy Lewis Investment Management. They would have to pay down the owner of the debt, White Sulphur Springs Holdings. You know, collectively, those are all the bankers who are signing documents this morning. And it puts a new position on this thing. It would, according to a letter yesterday from West Virginia Lottery, I think this is an important point, because the Greenbrier has been so prominent and such a focal point of Jim Justice's political persona, the letter from Lottery indicated that Kennedy Lewis is going to have 51% control of the property. So 1% more than half. They're going to have, you know, the operating control. The other thing is that, Kennedy Lewis is a banker, a distressed assets financial service. So what is lingering out there in my mind is, are they bringing in some sort of professional hotel management company to do the day-to-day operations of running the hotel and keeping it in good working order? So a lot of questions still out there, but the issue of the casino that we focused on yesterday has cooled off just a little bit.
5: I do want to turn back to the casino for a second, Brad. The letter on page 2 from the Lottery that I thought was a bit confusing, and maybe this is why Steve Ruby, in his letter yesterday, asked for clarification. That final sentence, when they talk about that the current situation in no way requires the closure of the casino at the Greenbrier pending resolution of the financial transaction with Kennedy Lewis. Resolution pending that of the financial transaction. Well, if they close today, it's no longer pending. It's closed. It's executed. So does that mean after the deal is executed that there's some question of the casino, or am I interpreting that wrong?
6: I will tell you, I don't really know, but if I could broaden out just a little bit, I'm a little confused, honestly, about strategy, because yesterday I took the strategy to be playing hardball with the casino, to lay the groundwork to tell the judge, well, we haven't reached our deadline because Lottery is not cooperating on review of the casino license. I thought it was one thing laying the groundwork to tell the judge. The other was that I thought that it was playing hardball with lottery, that, you know, that they were saying, all right, if you don't get a move on, we're going to just close the casino. By the end of the day, that statement that you read where acting lottery director David Bradley says, there's actually no reason to close your casino. You don't have to do that while this is going on. I think that's true. But B, that is what Steve Ruby, the Charleston attorney, in his response letter latched onto to say, actually, if there is some way to keep the casino open, even on a you know, temporary basis while we work through this thing, it is, you know, we would like to do that. So I read it as backing off the hardcore position of just a day earlier. One, you know, we know what we know, and we don't know what we don't know. And I had thought, really, that the casino is a moneymaker that is part of the bigger picture of owning the resort. It's a moneymaker in itself, and it's a lure for a lot of people who want something to do, for groups that book their conventions at the Greenbrier so that people can go and you know, do something after they've sat in meetings all day. I thought it was clearly part of the financial picture for Kennedy Lewis. Now I am not quite as certain. I mean, if the $500 million backer could take it or leave it, as of yesterday, maybe it's not a central part of the picture. And the final question I have on that is if they're bringing in some sort of professional hotel organization, that doesn't necessarily mean that they're bringing in a professional casino operator. So how interested in, you know, the hotel part of the picture, how interested are they in the casino?
0: It's kind of chuckling to myself here. Maybe it's like a car negotiation. I'll walk away from this deal right now. I don't need that casino. We'll walk away right now. I joke a little bit there, guys. But, hey, broadly speaking, we've been watching this now, what, a couple of months, several months here, this all play out over the summer. TJ, I'm really interested to get your opinion, Brad, as well, if you want to offer it. Is this best-case scenario for the Justice family to have, Justice family of businesses here, to have a Kennedy Lewis come in? You retain, albeit a slight minority ownership in the Greenbrier. You get the casino deal worked out. Is this really best-case scenario for the senator's family businesses here?
5: I believe so. Because at the end of the day, what do the justices know best? They know agriculture and they know coal. Yes, they've owned a hotel for a number of years, but I don't know that they're hotelier experts in the same fashion that an Omni would. Clearly, they didn't like something about Omni. The two couldn't get along. Mm-hmm. So the fact that you're able to get somebody like a Kennedy Lewis to come in, and I think Brad is spot on. I'm sure Kennedy Lewis, I would be willing to throw some money of my own on a bet that Kennedy Lewis, and I'm not a betting man, that Kennedy Lewis has some kind of management company that is experienced in running a hotel on a contract to come in and do that and start making the calls. So, you know, you get this debt off of your books. You walk away with some cash because you got to remember, I don't know how much cash he's going to walk away with, but what did Justice pay for the Greenbrier? $20 million back when?
7: Oh, yeah.
5: When he bought it. So there's going to be some liquidity, I would hope, right there out of that $500 million. Maybe not much, as much as it would be if you didn't have all this debt, obviously. But, yeah, man, to me, you can lay down tonight, have a good night's sleep. It's open. You improved it. You have a casino. People have their jobs. And now if you want to turn your attention to your political endeavors, you can, or
0: whatever they
5: the United
0: be,
5: States right. Senate. Yeah.
0: Any thoughts, Brad?
6: You know, I think at this point, this is probably what they had to do. And it's a bonus to have potentially professional hotel management coming in. This has gone on for months, and the justices look like they're going to come out of this as a slight minority partner on the Greenbrier. What does that do to Jim Justice's political persona? I mean, maybe he winds up declaring victory anyway, but I don't think that they are going to wind up in the power seat on this deal when it concludes. I also, it looks to me from the outside looking in that a very similar deal was it initially available with White Sulphur Springs Holdings with Omni Hotel and Resorts. I mean, how similar would that deal have been? And if if cooler heads had prevailed initially, could you have saved yourselves 3 or 4 months of headaches without, you know, winding up still in minority ownership of the flagship West Virginia resort? Maybe you could have. But at this point, I think it seems like the best deal available.
0: So what is the key? What are we watching for today, Brad? One more time.
6: Well, I mean, we may get an announcement hitting our inboxes during this show to say that the deal has gone through. There will at least, I think, be a status report filed by end of day with federal court indicating that that's the case. Don't hold me fully to all that. Still possible. Everything falls apart. And then finally, if we got a second, the justices still have other multi-million dollar debts that don't appear to be on track to be resolved by this deal. The Kentucky company, New London Tobacco Market, has been trying to intervene in this court case. They're owed something like $30 million dating back a decade. They've been trying to use this as a vehicle to collect on it. I don't think this deal takes them into account, so they may be trying to collect. Similarly, First Guarantee is owed something like $50 million. So the $500 million deal only stretches so far, and there's more financial peril ahead. Finally, get our time machine to 2 years from now. Are we then talking about a financial fight between the justices and Kennedy Lewis?
0: He's mentioning statewide correspondent Brad McElhenney. You can read his story, updated story, over at the website WVMetroNews.com. Brad, if anything hits the inbox between now and noon, you know where to find us.
6: Okay, thanks.
0: We'll get to some of your texts, 304-TALK, 304, some news and notes as well. Bottom of the hour, Tom Sussman will join us, former member of the House of Delegate, former cabinet secretary in the Wise administration. We'll get his take on all of this bottom of the hour. Steyerwalt in the second hour. This is Talk Line from the Encova Insurance Studios.
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2: 304 Talk, 304, that's the text line. Hey, good morning, guys, says the texter. Well, good morning to you. Sunday, August 16th, will mark 49 years since the world lost the king of rock and roll, Elvis Aaron Presley. So for those who would like to honor and remember the life and legacy of the man who remains the greatest selling solo artist of all time, please join millions of fans around the world tomorrow night during the 2026 Candlelight Vigil live, beginning at approximately 9:30 Eastern Standard Time on the Graceland live stream page or YouTube. All right, there's your public service announcement. This is really 49 years since Elvis passed away. And he's still the king.
4: Still the king. Have you ever been to Graceland?
2: I haven't. I've been by it. Okay. When I've been in Memphis. My wife had to go to Memphis for work. This has been several years ago. I think she spent like 2 weeks down there, but she had time to kill. She has. She's toured Graceland. Thought it was pretty neat. I was down there for, imagine this, TJ, covering a college football game.
4: Yeah.
2: And we didn't have time to stop, but we did go by Graceland, which is crazy thing. If you've ever go out there, it's of course, it's all developed now. That was out of the city when Elvis bought it. It was out of the country. It was outside of Memphis at the time. How much it's grown up. But no, I've never been there.
4: I mean, I'm not a big Elvis guy. I'd go check it out. I mean, why not?
2: You know who's a big Elvis guy? We've had him on the show a couple of times. Our culture and comedy correspondent from WVAQ, Jack Loger.
4: Oh, really?
2: Big Elvis fan. He's, in fact, one might call him a buff, as a matter of fact.
4: Does he have, like, Elvis memorabilia all over his house?
2: I don't. I've never been to his house. He very well could, for all I know. But he knows a lot of Elvis history. Not a big fan. You know the biopic that came out several years ago?
4: Had
2: Tom Hanks in it. Not a big fan because a lot of that was literary, literary license, artistry.
4: Too much license for Jack?
2: Yeah, okay. Too much. Maybe we'll bring him on and talk about Elvis.
4: Yeah, it'd be fun.
2: Texter says, Graceland is absolutely beautiful. Yeah, so I've heard. All right, Tom Sussman's going to join us coming up after the news break. We'll get back into this conversation about the Greenbrier, this impact, and where we go from here a little bit later on. Chris Steirwalt stops by. Boy, we got a lot to talk to Steirwalt about. The impact of the DSA on the primaries here in 2026. Caroline Leavitt's leaving the White House. The old switcheroo. What did he do on vacation? What do you think Chris Steirwalt does on vacation, by the way? You think he hits, like, historical sites, or he goes someplace remote, checks out, and just turns everything off for a week?
4: Plays Othello with his friends. I don't know what he does.
2: We'll find out top of the hour. This is Talk Line on Metro News from the Cove Insurance Studios. Metro News, the voice of West Virginia. It's 10:30. 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
5: West Virginia Metro News, I'm Jeff Jenkins. The director of an Eastern Panhandle domestic violence shelter says what happened to former state senator Sandra Lucht, who died at the hands of her son, is a solemn reminder. Katie Spriggs directs the Eastern Panhandle Empowerment Center, which Sandra Lucht founded.
6: It highlights a piece of domestic violence that we often don't talk about, which is family violence, because they weren't intimate partners. They were, you know, mother and son, and that gets overlooked sometimes.
5: 60-year-old Carl Lucht was sentenced to 40-plus years in prison Thursday. He previously pleaded no contest to second-degree murder. A Kanawha County court docket indicates a Hyattsville, Maryland man will plead guilty today in connection with a 2025 Charleston shooting death. Joshua Scales was originally scheduled to go on trial next week for the shooting of Ethan Chick Colbert. Chick Colbert was gunned down as he sat in a parked car on Charleston's East End. Scales was arrested a few months after the murder. Police were able to identify him through a lottery ticket left in a getaway car. U.S. Chemical Safety Board says it's continuing its investigation into a Kanawha County chemical incident from April that claimed the lives of two workers. The CSB released an update Thursday in the Ames-Goldsmith incident. Kanawha Putnam Emergency Planning Committee Administrator Tom Kiefer says there remain key questions to be answered.
7: Was the interaction of chemicals ever looked at to know that, these two, in this case, these three chemicals, should have never been mixed together in the state they were. So, interreaction of chemicals, was that looked at before?
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5: Groundbreaking could come as early as October 1st for the new aviation training facility now approved for Pierpont Community and Technical College. It'll be located at the North Central West Virginia Regional Airport in Bridgeport. Pierpont President Michael Wade says the $23 million facility will have the latest in equipment.
10: In some innovative ways at looking how we integrate some welding and fabrication in ways that we have been presently limited in our current arrangement.
5: It'll be able to accommodate 230 students. From the Metro News Anchor Desk, I'm Jeff Jenkins.

0: Steam release, bottom of the hour. A couple of high-profile criminal cases the national outlets are following. Alex Murtaugh back in court for his retrial in South Carolina. They got a pretrial hearing today. Mangione, Luis Mangione might be pleading guilty today in federal court. Have you been following that this morning?
1: Yeah, I heard he was going to plead. I guess with that, there's some kind of deal worked out. I haven't heard the merits of the deal, what he would actually get.
0: I was only catching, again, here we are spreading bits and pieces, but apparently New York has some really unique double jeopardy laws. And this, if he could plead guilty in the federal case, it might avoid a state trial on the same charges. It got really complicated very quickly. But the big takeaway there was there could be a plea deal in that case later today. So that's what the national folks are watching. And they're doing a cooking demonstration. Tell you how slow the news is nationally today. So that's what's on the monitors here.
1: A lot of flooding in Indiana.
0: Oh, really?
1: Large screen. Yeah, Indiana. Man, I'm looking at a minivan. Somebody didn't turn around. Always turn around, folks. Always turn around.
0: 304-TALK, 304, the text line, 800-765-8255. We've been talking about the Greenbrier. We're watching a federal court deadline today on that possible financing deal with Kennedy Lewis to get completed. What does that mean for the casino license? Does the casino stay open? Could they get a variance? What's the lottery commission going to do? Tom Sussman joins us from the Incova Insurance Studios in Charleston. He's been in public relations. He's been director of PEIA, director of insurance retirement services. He served in the House of Delegates. There's not much Tom Sussman hasn't done, let's be honest. He joins us this morning. Hey, Tom.
2: Hey, how you doing, sir?
0: Does that cover it all? I was trying to find a quick title for you, but you've had too many.
2: Well, I'm kind of like a jack of all trades and master of none.
0: Well, you fit into radio just fine, then. That's everybody in radio.
2: Absolutely. You know, I'll interview somebody. I have a radio station in Ravenswood, and they'll be talking about something, and I'll have a little bit of knowledge of it, so I at least sound intelligent. Maybe not knowledgeable, but intelligent. How's that sound?
0: That sounds fine to me. So what do you make of this whole? We've been watching this Greenbrier saga play out all summer long. We think we might get some sort of a resolution today. What's your take on this whole situation?
2: The thing that's kind of troubling for me is the whole issue of the lottery license not transferring. I mean, if you have a chance to make this thing work out, why would you not go ahead and call an emergency meeting of the lottery commission? I read the lottery director's or the acting director's letter, and it's clearly a political letter, not a legal letter. And I'm just kind of curious that, you know, the value to the state and the millions of dollars that not only come from on-premise, but I think MGM online lottery is part of this deal, the gambling.
1: MGM Grant, yep.
2: Yeah, when we're starting to go into sports betting here with football kicking off. You know, why wasn't the lottery commission talking to Ruby all through this process? I mean, they look shocked that these documents showed up on the 5th of August in that letter. I looked back at the emergency reason for calling a meeting, and one of those is basically, you know, does it cause financial harm to a state agency or to those that work with it? It says that imminent material financial loss or imminent substantial harm to a public agency, its employees, or members of the public it serves. Well, I mean, we lose millions of dollars from that casino. And the reality is it will open back up if Kennedy Lewis or whatever the name of this company is takes it over, because
0: sure,
2: the state needs that money. Why not work together, call an emergency meeting? But I think that's the difference between having a governor who's an entrepreneur or a leader like Donald Trump, who's an entrepreneur who can pretty much make a decision, or you have someone who's an attorney and they're trained to look at things through the lawsuit eyes. And that letter is a lawyer's letter. It's not an entrepreneur trying to save a business and employees' jobs.
1: I feel bad a bit for the lottery commission. I'll tell you why. Look, we're all human. You can't escape the potential political undertones of all of this.
2: Absolutely.
1: I wrote today, like, I don't think Senator Justice and Governor Morris here are pals. I don't think that shocks anyone. What, if anything, should the state be doing to make sure this is an arm's length transaction? I mean, should this come out of the lottery commission at all? Should the governor's office stay out of it? How should all of that work?
2: Yeah, I mean, I think what we're hearing on a number of fronts, not just this front, but everything passes through the governor's desk, and he has to put his touch on it. And in situations like this, I mean, the governor's going to be involved. I mean, Governor Wise was involved on major deals. I guarantee you Jim Justice and Joe Manchin were. But those folks had the ability to make quick decisions and figure out and make a determination and move forward. I think the governor's office is treating this like a lawsuit. And, you know, lawyers always say, well, this case is not ripe for settlement. And I'm sure, TJ, you've heard that. You've been in business. And as a business person, an entrepreneur, that drives you nuts. This is a situation where you've got to think like an entrepreneur. You've got to think like a Donald Trump. You may not like some of the things he does, but it doesn't take

0: maybe naive. Maybe I'm looking for the best in people. My first reaction was, this is being way overly cautious because you're between a rock and a hard spot. If you call an emergency meeting, then you're going to be accused of treating this differently because Senator Justice is involved in this. This is the Greenbrier. This is Jim Justice. Oh, you're giving them special treatment. But if you don't, and you go, oh, no, we're going to be transparent. We're going to follow law. We're not going to be pressured. That seems like something that your attorney would tell you to do in a situation. So your characterization, Tom, I like that characterization because it makes a lot of sense that an attorney would step in and say, no, no, be cautious. This is what we're going to do. We're going to avoid X, Y, and Z.
1: I worked for a client when I was doing governmental affairs work and lobbying, and he was up in Wheeling, and he was looking to fill a position one time. And I said, well, here's this person, and they were an attorney. And he says, no, because they're trained to think like an attorney. Now, my attorney friends are going to, like, hang me as I walk down Capitol Street for lunch today. But he says, they think like attorneys. We hire attorneys for advice, but we need entrepreneurs to make the decision. We need people who operate business to make the decision. Now, the advice for the attorney is extremely important. But in this situation, it looks like the governor is acting as an attorney and not as the chief executive of a state that has a pecuniary interest in keeping this resort open and keeping this casino open.
2: The best general counsel I ever worked with was an accountant and an entrepreneur for many years before he became an attorney.
1: Yeah, and I would.
2: And he's like, get a term sheet and then call me. And that's the way, I mean, that's the way entrepreneurs get a term sheet, and then the lawyers can work out the details after that, but get a term sheet first.
1: Yeah, exactly. And I understand that from the lottery's perspective, you know, they don't want to get caught in the middle of a political situation between the governor and the senator. But the reality is, at some point, cooler heads needs to step in here. There's no reason there's not an emergency meeting of the Lottery Commission. I think it meets it. I've seen a lot weaker calls for emergency meetings in my time in state government that kind of scratch my head. But this is a situation where, you know, if you're trying to put a deal together to save jobs, because economic development's not only bringing jobs, but it's retaining jobs, then I think there's a reason to move forward. Now, let's be clear. You know, Jim Justice has brought a lot of this on himself and the families and everything like that. So I'm not trying to say, well, you know, he's clear here. But if we get a new person to come in and take over that gem, which is what it is, and can protect it, I think it's worth an emergency meeting of the Lottery Commission.
2: You're a business guy. I don't want to taint your thoughts, so I won't say anything, but what's your attitude on debt? You think Jim Justice ever sits around and says, man, if I didn't use so much leverage, I wouldn't be in this spot?
1: You know, I'm not a big fan of debt.
2: Me either.
1: But, you know, there's the old saying that, you know, if you owe $100,000, the bank owns you. If you own $500 million, you own the bank.
2: That's very
1: and
2: true.
1: And I think that in this situation, he's been able to do it. And, you know, large corporations and billionaires are able to do things that a small business guy like myself with 3 or 4 employees, we just can't do.
2: Yeah, that's fair.
0: Let me pose this question to you, gentlemen. In sports, coaches will treat all of their players equally most of the time. But there are certain standout players that you might make an exception here or there, or you will expect more out of them. You treat them a little bit different is what I'm getting at. When it comes to business in a situation like this, the Lottery Commission, for instance, needs to treat everybody equally. But this is the Greenbrier. This isn't your average chain hotel. It's not your average small business. This is the Greenbrier. Does that alone warrant special consideration given the magnitude of what this business is, both economically and what it represents?
1: Well, I think there's two things. One is that, yes, it's the Greenbrier, and we want to keep this historical hotel, but there are only, 4 or 5 casinos in the state, and they generate a ton of money for the state. So unlike the little lottery around the corner, little lottery slot machine place, they're not a big individually submitter of revenue to the state. I'm sure that business owner thinks they are. But when you take Hollywood Casino, Tri-State, or Mardi Gras, or Wheeling, or those are large producers of revenue to the state. So those do require special consideration, given the fact you're basically in business with those folks, and the bulk of the money comes to the state.
2: I think you're spot on. I think the other part of it, Dave, is, you know, this is summer meeting season, and you have organizations from all over the United States that come to the Greenbrier for their annual meeting. The Brotherhood of the Organization of Insurance.

0: insurance agents of the Northeast, which doesn't exist.
1: You're gonna get a phone call.
2: I know.
1: Are you dissing on our insurance organization?
0: I'm just saying they're coming.
1: Than me.
0: They're coming to the Greenbrier.
1: Yeah,
0: and one of the reasons they do, they could go anywhere. They could go to they could go down to Palm Beach at the Breakers, or they could go to all these other historic resorts. And the casino is one of the amenities that they make their choice on. Now, all of a sudden, if that's not available, they call up and say, you know what? We're supposed to be there in September. If you don't have a casino, that's a material change. We're not coming.
1: Yeah, or they say next year we're not coming.
0: Yeah.
1: And that casino is like the most special casino. I mean, I've been to a lot of casinos. I don't gamble a whole lot. I'm like $200 and done. But that casino is a special attribute in the way it's set up. And you got to give Justice credit. It's a classy operation as opposed to, you know, some of the other casinos that are out there. And folks, that's part of what they want when they come to that operation.
3: Feels like you're going to a high-end place is what it feels like.
1: Yeah.
0: I almost feel, guys, I think it's worthy of asking the question, too. Because if Justice wasn't a part of this, and Kennedy Lewis was someone we'd never heard of, but they're coming in here and they're dropping $500 million, how would we be treating Kennedy Lewis versus the stuff they're wrapped up in now? I mean, I don't think they should pay for the sins of the justices, real or perceived, is what I'm saying.
1: I think Brad McElhaney would be at the Greenbrier right now at a press conference announcing the new deal to save the Greenbrier.
3: You know, TJ, that's a great point, and we haven't really talked that out at all. You've got a company here who's willing to essentially invest $500 million in West Virginia, in the Greenbrier, in the crown jewel here. And we haven't even touched that aspect of this because, well, I mean, look, Jim Justice has an outsized persona.
0: Sure.
3: Yeah. He becomes, and certainly he should be the main focus of this story, but that's a good point that we haven't even touched on.
1: I mean, like I said earlier, job retention is just as important part of economic development as it is bringing in new jobs. Because if you can retain what you've got, and then you can build on it. But you know, you could see a situation where this thing deteriorates if it doesn't come together because they can't get the lottery license. You know, what happens? Does it end up in Chapter 11? There's a whole lot more that could come down the pike as it relates to all these businesses. And if you could spin off the Greenbrier and get it protected and save that crown jewel, I think if I were the governor of the state, I'd be doing everything I could to make that happen as soon as humanly possible.
3: He's Tom Sussman, public relations, insurance. He's been in the House of Delegates. He's a radio guy, all the above. We'll come up with a nice, tidy title for you one day, Tom.
1: Thank you, sir. I appreciate that.
0: Renaissance man.
3: We can go with that. Tom Sussman, Renaissance man. Hey, appreciate the perspective. Thank you, buddy.
1: Thank you, sir.
3: Take a break. Get to some text. 304-TALK-304. That's the text line. You can always give us a call. 800-765-TALK. 800-765-8255. 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
3: 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Starwalk going to join us coming up top of the hour. Let's get some text while we can have a dialogue. 304-TALK-304. Texter says, I saw the Greenbrier on the news last night. All I have to say is the decor is tacky. Why do wealthy people have the worst taste in interior design? You're talking to the, I'm going to go out on a limb and say you're talking to the two worst guys you could about interior design.
0: Whatever. Don't know anything. The only thing I will say, like the Dorothy Draper stuff sometimes in the rooms is a bit much for me. So I pay a little extra to get the one without the crazy wallpaper just because I get nauseous.
3: That's fair enough. Best thing for the Greenbrier would be to get it away from the Justice family. Maybe some bills would be paid. Well, I mean, 51% is a controlling interest, and that's what Kennedy Lewis would have in this deal. So, okay. And like you said, TJ, it seems to be best case scenario for the family. And look, Jim Justice can still be the persona, can still be the face of that resort when you're talking about ownership, but there would be obviously Kennedy Lewis and their management team running the place.
0: It's open, added a casino, paid $20 million for it. Whatever I clear, probably going to be more than the $20 million I paid. Where's the downside?
3: Isn't that amazing? That place sold for $20 million when he bought it.
0: Yeah, probably wanted rid of it.
3: Well, I mean, yeah, nonetheless.
0: Different time. I mean, you know, they were still running it like a five-star resort that was still jam-packed when, I mean, sometimes you'd have 30 people there a night and you'd have 500 working there. I mean, you know what I mean? It was just, but yeah, same thing. Yeah.
3: No. Texter says, good for David Bradley and the Lottery Commission not to bow down to Jim Justice's bullying tactics. All he was doing was follow the law by checking this company out. Once again, Justice thinks he should have special consideration just because he's Jim Justice. Pay your bills, Jim, says the texter. That's kind of what I was alluding to in that conversation with Tom Sussman, TJ. You're danged if you do, danged if you don't. To Tom's point, this is the Greenbrier. There are jobs on the line. Figure it out. But if you do that, then you're going to be accused of special treatment because it's Jim Justice. You're between a rock and a hard spot if you're the lottery.
0: I have much sympathy for David Bradley because you're in between a governor and a United States senator. I mean, come on. Who asks for that?
3: That's one of those, I did not sign up for this, guys.
0: No. And he's, I mean, you know, by all intents and everything I've seen, he does a great job running the lottery and, you know, maybe he breathes a sigh of relief, too. He can just get back to running a lottery.
3: Texter says, this Kennedy Lewis deal for the Greenbrier is just awful. Justice has not been able to pay his debts for at least 6 years, and soon an inexperienced property manager will own the Greenbrier. Wish Omni would have won the day. Sad day for West Virginia.
0: Do you know who the property manager is? Because I don't. I know who's going to buy it. I don't know who they're going to run, or hire, rather, to run it. So, wait and see.
3: Get to some more text, 304-TALK-304. Tell you what's coming up in hour number two. It's Talk Line from the Encova Insurance Studios. Back in a moment.
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0: 304, talk 304. Hey, Dave and TJ, have Tom on again. He sounds intelligent. Kidding aside, he seemed to have some really great insight. All right. We'll have our people call his people.
1: He's done a lot of stuff, though. He really has.
0: Yeah, I was trying. I mean, it was half kidding when I said I was trying to figure out a nice, concise title for him, but he's, you know, he's been director of PEIA. He's done insurance. He was in the Wise administration. He served in the House of Delegates. He owns radio stations. He's done a lot of stuff. It's what we look for. People who know a lot. The saying goes, you got to know a little about a lot and then a lot about a little to be successful in life. 304 Talk 304. I got to say, I know you guys have stories that you have to report on, but I'm really sick of hearing about the Greenbrier just as much as I was tired about hearing about PEIA constantly. Can we please just wait until there is a conclusion to this case to talk about it, says the texter. Texter into the secret bat phone. I am the secret purchaser of the Greenbrier. Press release coming within the hour. Just wanted to let you know. All right, we'll wait for the press release to drop. Didn't know I knew such important people.
1: Well, I mean, Kennedy Lewis is just the front runner. It doesn't mean it's all their money. I mean, they pull money together. So, I mean...
0: Starwalt's going to join us coming up top of the hour. Boy, we got a lot to talk to him about. DSA, Caroline Leavitt leaving the White House, the switcheroo, what he did on vacation. We'll get into all that. By the way, TJ, leaving work yesterday, driving through downtown Morgantown. It's moving weekend here now.
1: Fine.
0: Saw a lot of very tired, worn out looking dads walking the streets of Morgantown yesterday. You could tell they'd been up early. And moved into whatever dorm apartment they moved into, and their reward was to go someplace to eat. But they were a good 10 yards behind mom and the kid walking down the road. Total giveaway. Good luck. Good luck, guys.
1: Do you really need all that stuff? That's what I would say.
0: They're U-Hauls. TJ, they're U-Hauls moving in. This is Talk Lionel Metro News, the voice of West Virginia.

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1: West Virginia Metro News, I'm Chris Lawrence. Governor Patrick Morrisey has extended the state of emergency he declared last month in a dozen West Virginia counties. The action came after the July 21st high winds and heavy rainfall that created both tornado and flood damage across central parts of West Virginia. Local officials in a number of affected counties requested that extension. Keeping the state of emergency in place provides state and local officials with additional flexibility to respond quickly to recovery needs and to provide communities with the assistance that they need. All indications are the $500 million financial deal between the Greenbrier and New York City-based Kennedy Lewis is being finalized this morning. That's according to Metro News statewide correspondent Brad McElhaney.
2: I have now gotten that from a couple of sources. It's my belief that bankers are currently signing documents and that there will be a status report filed in court by the end of today to say that the deal is moving forward.
1: Once done, Kennedy Lewis becomes the majority owner of the Greenbrier with a 51% stake. It's anticipated an update will be filed with the U.S. District Court later today. A tragic circumstance in Marion County has left a woman in jail and her child in the hospital. Police say the six-year-old boy, who is autistic, tested positive for cocaine when he was brought to Ruby Memorial Hospital back on Monday with injuries suffered from jumping out a second-story window. His mother, Stevie Thibodeau, is in jail charged with child neglect. 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
1: A remarkable Kanawha County woman is 107 years old. Virginia Jenny Cadd celebrated that birthday Thursday in the Harmony community in South Ridge in Charleston. She's believed to be the oldest living West Virginian. Governor Morrisey stopped by to tell her happy birthday and gave her a certificate of recognition.
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1: 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From the Metro News Anchor Desk, I'm Chris Lawrence.
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6: 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Hour number 2 made it to a Friday. 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We'll have that for you on Metro News TV. Cameron at Clay Battelle to get the high school football season started. 2 weeks from today, the season officially kicks off. And also the 25th season of Metro News High School Game Night with Fred Persinger and Dave Jeklin on, well, more than these radio affiliates across the state of West Virginia. They'll have scores, interviews, the whole nine yards after your local broadcast until midnight every Friday night, leading right up to the state championships in December. Football season's here. I'm excited. I'm ready for it. Good morning, TJ.
7: Good morning. Man, that's hard to believe about game night. I remember the night that went on the air. I was working my shift at WVAQ, 7 to midnight. Freddie and Jeklin doing it for the first time. Everybody running around. Had all kinds of people. Josh Copen, there's a name you haven't heard in a while. Running
6: for
7: around
6: good
7: trying
6: reason.
7: To. Oh, my goodness, Dave. Trying to spearhead all these people to get scores everywhere. I mean, it was fun to watch, man. That was a big night in the Greer building.
6: There are stories. You would have to call a gas station to get the score at the Clay Battelle game out in Blacksville. You would have to call, I think there's a 7-11.

0: 7-Eleven, if it's still a 7-Eleven out there, that was perfectly situated so the clerk working the register could look out, see the scoreboard, and they could report the score back to game night.
1: Yeah. And they did a fantastic job. I mean, worried that they had them all, man. All, I think, by 10:45 that night.
0: And that was before, you know, that's the days before you could just get online and, you know, track most of these down. You had to call gas stations.
1: Yeah, that's awesome.
0: But, 25th season for Fred and Dave, starting 2 weeks from tonight. Chris Starwalt's the politics editor for The Hill and News Nation, host of The Hill Sunday on News Nation, and the CW, a senior fellow at the American Enterprise Institute, author of books on politics and media. And he's back, rested and relaxed, and he joins us on Talk Line. Morning, Chris.
2: I was going to reminisce about high school football coverage in West Virginia, and then you guys didn't, and I realized how old you sounded, so I'm just glad.
3: Well, we didn't have any gosh dang old internet, I tell you right here. I had to get a mule train, what Brigham scores up from man. Okay.
1: Man, that was pretty good, Steyerwalt.
2: It's not all by accident, gentlemen. It's not all by accident.
1: Hey, if you use that on your Sunday show, that voice, I'll give you a quarter.
2: Give me a quarter? I mean, yeah. I probably have. There's a reason I lose jobs. Like, it's not for nothing.
1: Oh, come on.
0: Do you ever, this happens to, we live here in West Virginia. This happens to me, Chris, when I'm anchoring or sometimes during the show. But sometimes I call it the hillbilly slipping out. It's a vowel. Sometimes you draw out an I. Does that ever happen to you on the air where the West Virginia comes out?
2: I'm from the real West Virginia. I'm from Wheeling.
0: Oh, yeah.
2: The Ohio Valley will sometimes come out a little bit while you're talking. Like, you'll get a little bit of the anat will come out on you. But generally, I try to maintain in a basic general American dialect.
0: That's that Upper Ohio Valley dialect that comes out. That's Upper Ohio Valley.
2: Anat.
0: Chris Starwalt joining us. All right, we got a number of things we actually want to get to today. Let's start up in Wisconsin and Michigan. A lot being made about the DSA, Francesca Hong. Was there too much made about that heading into those primaries this week?
2: I mean, you got to do something. It's August. I'm sympathetic. The primary calendar has slowed down most. I think we're probably, this is just a guesstimate, but we're probably about 2/3 of the way through the primaries. And there are some big contests left, but Michigan was sort of the last of the biggins. And so you got to talk about something. And this is sort of like a mannequin in a tailor shop, a tailor's dummy that you're just going to hang clothes on and try. And in Wisconsin, you have Francesca Hong, who a former hipster ramen chef turned state representative who was leading in the Democratic nomination to be Wisconsin governor, because the rest of the party was divided 6 or 7 different ways. And so she's a Democratic socialist, and she was getting more than a third of the vote, and more than a third of the vote in the polls was enough to put her way out in front. And it fit a narrative, which is Abdul El-Sayed in Michigan, there across Lake Michigan, had won. He's not a self-described Democratic socialist, but he is a, he trudges that road with some Democratic socialists, and Zoran Mamdani, who is both the far left and the far right's favorite politician to talk about. And so there's this narrative that it's out there and this is happening. And so I think people hung those clothes on the Wisconsin race.
1: Chris, I've thought about DSA as, oh no, we can't have that. I'm starting to reconsider and say, you know what, yeah, give them a little bit of crazy. Let them see what it's like, and this can be done and over with when it fails, and we move on.
2: Well, that's certainly what Democrats said about the Tea Party. That is certainly what a decade ago Democrats said about Donald Trump and the Tea Party that brought him to us. That, you know, here's the thing about politics. I can tell you why none of them can win, and yet someone will, right? In a duopoly, you have these perverse incentives. And I think right now there are a lot of Republicans who are like, good, bring on the democratic socialists, let people see. And they may be unhappy to find out that in a system with two parties as heinous and ridiculous as these two parties, that heinous and ridiculous people will win.
0: Why do you think whatever message the DSA is throwing out there, and I've seen all the stuff, abolish the Senate, want to abolish this, that, and the other, but there's something that's resonating, especially with the younger crowd, the 21 to 35 crowd. What is it that resonates with that younger audience?
2: Well, I mean, you could go hear Warren McGraw at the Racine Labor Day rally, and you could get a lot of the same stuff. These are not new ideas. The idea that the reason that you do not have the things that you want to have is because corporate interests, greedy people in other places have stacked the deck against you, and you deserve, it is your right to have a living wage. It is your right to have quality health care. It is your right to do these things. And populism, economic populism. So there's a couple of pieces. There's the cultural piece. There's the culture war piece. And that's the loser for democratic socialists, talking about Israel and talking about trans and talking about that kind of stuff. That's a loser. Where the working class electorate, which is to say most of the electorate in the United States, is culturally conservative and fiscally irresponsible, right? That's where they're at. They say it's Robert Byrd wasn't in the Senate for 100 million years for no reason. The appealing thing to voters is to say to them, I will give you free money and I will hurt the people who you think are bad. And I will protect you if you feel culturally insecure or culturally upset. And that was the New Deal coalition. That's the coalition the Republicans are trying to build right now. Do you know that we have a $40 trillion national debt?
1: Oh, I know.
2: And do you know that in the month, I believe, of July, we accrued our deficit at the highest rate ever?
1: Oh, I know.
2: And we're really cooking, baby. And we're cooking because Republicans agree. And they say, we also want to be culture warrior you-know-whats. And we want to give free stuff, right? We're going to give it away. We're going to slosh that money out there, and we're going to do that stuff. The unfortunate thing is that if both parties are dominated by fiscally irresponsible culture warriors, we will go over Niagara. And that's where you have to hope that there is a coalition of people who love the Constitution on the left and people who love the Constitution on the right, who are willing to stand up and stand next to the fire when we get up to it.
1: One of my favorite sayings in life is the first guy through the wall always gets bloody. The second guy, not so much. When you think about...
2: You're a cheerful guy. That's one of your favorite... That's one of your favorite sayings in life is about walls and bloody guys.
1: Well, from a business perspective, let somebody else take the hit on the nose. Anyway,
2: I know.
1: In that line of thinking, though, the DSA movement, you get it through people, and you talk about, oh, well, people may like that. Fine. But does that make something like what a Joe Manchin wants to do easier and more palatable to actually get done if some other guy knocks the wall down and then he can walk through it later?
2: Well, I think take the curious case of Alexandria Ocasio-Cortez. There was a time when she was perceived among Democrats and in the broader electorate as a wild-eyed radical. Mm-hmm. She's not, you wouldn't exactly call her a moderate now, but she's certainly more mainstream. She's not out there endorsing in Grand Platt, or she's not immunitizing the eschaton. She's not doing that stuff. She's playing nice. She's trying to get along with her fellow Democrats. And now there are these people who are farther to her left who make her seem more palatable. So it's sort of like if you expand the Overton window of what is acceptable discourse and what are acceptable ideas to talk about. There are things in the Republican Party, for example, that prior to the populist revolt in the GOP, No one would have you remember the 2012 autopsy the Republicans did where they said we're too mean to Hispanic voters and we're too gross toward women? And they were like, Donald Trump, let's go. Things that were considered unacceptable before seem moderate when compared to something else. So I think what will, to your point about moderate Democrats, there's a struggle going on in the Democratic Party. You don't have any in West Virginia, but in the broader country, I can tell you that there is a struggle going on about after, I'm not saying Donald Trump is Saddam Hussein, but I am saying that after Saddam Hussein got pulled out of his spider hole, there are a lot of old scores that had to be settled in Iraq. And that was the civil war that our troops unfortunately got caught in. And the Democratic Party has been living in fear of Donald Trump for so long that as the fear of Trump passes from the scene, there are scores that are going to be settled, and they're going to have this civil war. They're going to fight it out, and it's already underway, and it's going to get very intense in the 2028 nominating process.
0: Chris, did Democrats learn that woke? I think AOC called it woke 1.0.
2: Woke one.
0: Yeah.
2: Yep.
0: Blaming all the problems on cultural concerns because everybody's racist. People were able to look out and go, "My neighbor's not racist. I'm not." Yeah. And realize that was a losing message, and that's why we've seen more of this shift toward, well, capitalism's the problem. That's where it's the greedy industrialist, you know, J.G. Pennypacker, that is the person to
2: blame. That guy.
0: That's the guy. He's the person to blame. Is this the shift in narrative?
2: He and Mr. Peanut just getting together and laughing at all the pores. I guess I think about it this way. Football season's about to start, and who does WVU have for their first game? Who's the
0: Coastal Carolina?
2: Okay, so they is that the Chanticleers?
0: Yes.
1: Okay. Very well done.
2: When WVU plays the Chanticleers and WVU wins, I assume they better. If they win. People who had previously been skeptical about the potential for the program are suddenly going to say, you know what? Actually, ellipsis, this is why we're going to beat Oklahoma State or whatever. Democrats saw what was happening in 2020 in the wake of the George Floyd murder. The George Floyd murder was the kickoff for something that had been simmering since Ferguson, Missouri, 2014. And with the murder of George Floyd, there was going to be a reckoning and everything was going to change and everything was going to be different. And they were going to sweep away, and trans became part of it because it was like the pandemic is here. Social justice reckoning is upon us. Everything will change. Joe Biden's foolish self got swept up into that trash. There was a belief that everything was different, and January 6th was part of it too. So woke one is a cop out, but we can't deny that in American public life in 2020 and 2021, things got extraordinarily stupid. Things got extraordinarily weird and violent and stupid and choppy. And people on the right did bad things. People on the left did bad things. But a lot of it was born out of, here's the thing. There's a lot of ruin in a nation. And people have assumed again and again and again that, like, no, this time it's it. But what's the reality about civic life, public life in America? It's like your own, it's like being in a marriage. You're going to wake up the next day and you're going to be right there with that same person. You're going to be right there with that same person. So no matter how zippy your rejoinder was the evening before, here we are together again, and we're going to have to figure out how to get it all done today. But the temptation that Democrats and progressives succumbed to in 2020 and 2021 was that the eschaton had been immunitized and everything was about to change. And then 2024 happened and they said, oh, you weren't ready for that. Okay, my B.
1: Let me offer both of you something to kind of wrap this up, a respite that I experienced yesterday. The algorithm, you know, I was mindlessly scrolling. It fed me the Reagan ad, "It's Morning in America Again." I watched it 22 times. I watched it 22 wow. times.
2: You're Reagan maxing.
1: Yeah.
2: You're Reagan maxing.
1: And then I felt better.
2: You're basically Jack Donaghy at this point. This is amazing.
1: It's morning in America again.
2: It's a good. Hey, look, the ways that America has gotten out of these scrapes in the past is we had to get lucky. If you are a believer, you will believe what I do, which is that we have been providentially gifted. But no one in 1976, nobody in 1975 was like, I think the United States is about to embark on a massively successful 30-year run. We're going to defeat the Soviets. We're going to change the way the world lives, learns, and communicates. Everything is going to be dramatically different. Everybody's going to get a lot richer. Everything's going to get better. That wasn't the vibe. But when do they say? When the teacher is ready, when the student is ready, the teacher will appear.
0: He's Chris Steyerwalt, politics editor for The Hill and News Nation, host of The Hill Sunday on News Nation, senior fellow at the American Enterprise Institute, best-selling author. We're out of time. We didn't even get to the Air Force One switcheroo. Maybe another day, Chris.
2: All right, fellas. Have you a good weekend.
0: You as well. Chris Steyerwalt, catch him on News Nation Sunday morning. 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

0: We didn't even get to ask him about where he vacationed, what he did on vacation while he was gone. So I guess we can just make up whatever we want now.
1: He's a pretty private guy. I don't know if he'd want to talk about that.
0: Maybe. I just assume he was bike riding with Hoppy across the open plains on their 10-speed Tour de France-style bikes. Remember the old, you know which ones I'm talking about? The thin-wheel roadsters? Mm-hmm. Got the curved handlebars?
1: Steering wheel, yeah, yeah.
2: Steering wheel.
0: You know what? Steering wheel. That's, you know what? That's the story I'm going to go with. Starwald and Hoppy cruising America on bicycles.
2: What do you think they do when they get a flat?
0: Call AAA. steam releases coming up. It's your chance to vent, get it all off your chest as

0: We head into the weekend, peeking up at the national networks. They are, all of them, it looks like, covering the Luigi Mangione hearing. And since they can't get cameras in the courtrooms, TJ, they're doing the lower thirds and on the scroll. He's sitting straight up, hands in his lap, staring straight ahead at the judge. Judge explaining, okay, we got it. We get it. You got to do what you got to do in this business sometimes. But keep looking over documents with the defense. Yeah. So keeping an eye on that up in New York. Steam release next. This is Talk Line on Metro News, the voice of West Virginia. It's 11:30. Let's get a news update from the Metro News Radio Network. Find out what's happening all across the great state of West Virginia.
1: West Virginia Metro News, I'm Chris Lawrence. Governor Patrick Morrisey has extended the state of emergency he declared last month in a dozen West Virginia counties. The action came after the July 21st high winds and heavy rainfall that created both tornado and flood damage across central parts of West Virginia. Local officials in a number of affected counties requested that extension. Keeping the state of emergency in place provides state and local officials with additional flexibility to respond quickly to recovery needs and to provide communities with the assistance that they need. All indications are the $500 million financial deal between the Greenbrier and New York City-based Kennedy Lewis is being finalized this morning. That's according to Metro News statewide correspondent Brad McElhaney.
2: I have now gotten that from a couple of sources. It's my belief that bankers are currently signing documents and that there will be a status report filed in court by the end of today to say that the deal is moving forward.
1: Once done, Kennedy Lewis becomes the majority owner of the Greenbrier with a 51% stake. It's anticipated an update will be filed with the U.S. District Court later today. A tragic circumstance in Marion County has left a woman in jail and her child in the hospital. Police say the six-year-old boy, who is autistic, tested positive for cocaine when he was brought to Ruby Memorial Hospital back on Monday with injuries suffered from jumping out a second-story window. His mother, Stevie Thibodeau, is in jail charged with child neglect. 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
1: A remarkable Kanawha County woman is 107 years old. Virginia Jenny Cadd celebrated that birthday Thursday in the Harmony community in South Ridge in Charleston. She's believed to be the oldest living West Virginian. Governor Morrisey stopped by to tell her happy birthday and gave her a certificate of recognition.
5: This is wonderful.
1: Cadd still leaves an active lifestyle at 107 and to this day still does her own laundry. From the Metro News Anchor Desk, I'm Chris Lawrence.

0: Made it to a Friday. Last 30 minutes of the week, they always belong to you.
1: I want you to get up now. I want all of you to get up out of your chairs. I want you to get up right now and go to the window, open it, and stick your head out and yell, I'm as mad as hell, and I'm not going to take this anymore!
0: That's right. It's time to release your steam. It's your weekly chance to vent. Get it all off your chest as you head into the weekend. 800-765-TALK. 800-765-8255. 304-TALK 304. Whatever it is that has irritated you this week. Maybe it's something we said. Maybe it's something you heard. Maybe it's something somebody else said to you. Maybe you ran out of beer and cigarettes. You need to release your steam before you go into the weekend. You know what? You'll have a better weekend because of it. 800-765-TALK is the phone number. You can text your steam to 304-TALK 304. And remember, we have just a few guidelines we like to follow. According to the bylaws set forth by the previous host, number one, we cannot respond to your steam. 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You can steam about current host, past host, and future host. We just ask, please, you keep it tight, don't get us fired, and don't get us sued. Otherwise, it's all yours. 800-765-TALK is the phone number. You can text the show, 304-TALK-304, to release your steam. We start on the phones, and we start in Fish Creek with Junior. Hey, Junior.
2: Morning, TJ, other guy. How the hell are you, boys? I'm telling you, I'm angry. I'm mad as hell, and I'm not going to take any more. It's rain. Oh, my God, it's all wreck. I tell you, that creek is angry, muddy, and I can vent rapid, you know. I'm tired of it. We need a little bit of dry weather. My garden's soggy. Woo! I don't know. What I'm really worried about, I ain't seen no pictures of food that Howard Monroe's been eating. Has anyone seen any? I'm really concerned. I hope he's okay, because, I mean, you never see a day without him eating food or something, so. Let's pray for him. I hope he's okay. And TJ, we need someone up and willing. Come on up, boy. We can use you. And another thing, Hoppy, hang it up.
0: Thank you, Junior. Have a great weekend. 800-765-TALK, 800-765-8255. 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
3: All right, here we go. The Kennedy Lewis deal. Oh, nope, sorry. Already read that one. Error on the host. Best thing for the Greenbrier would be to get it away from the Justice family. Maybe some bills would get paid, but alas, it never seems to be the case with anything he, talking about Jim Justice, touches. 304-TALK 304. Dave, Jim Justice has been given way too much special attention. My humble opinion, says the texter. I'm not sure that steam on Tom Sussman is allowed. I'll just leave that there. I'm not going to do that. 304-TALK 304 is the text line. Working my way up here. Yes, MAGA. Brought it all. MAGA brought it all, says the texter. Corporate greed is the biggest problem in America. They love their socialist subsidy money, too. You say it's great that an out-of-state investor wants to give money to keep the Greenbrier open, but these investors will want payment on their loan. Yes, Justice bought it for $20 million, but with all the debt he has accumulated on the Greenbrier, that went to properties up other justice interests, or to prop those up. It's obvious none of the debt dollars went to upkeep on Greenbrier property. So why would anyone think his business style will change? Justice has developed a skill of holding up payments to businesses he owes, that he owes money to, and non-payment of taxes, and submitting West Virginia 6-cent sales taxes. But nothing ever touches him in punishments for breaking a rule. 304-TALK 304. Jim Justice could do a deal with Iran, and Iran wouldn't see the scam Justice put together. Steam, when Mike Lindell is running to be the governor of Minnesota and President Trump is recommending the proper sequence for taking three important child vaccines, is it time for a higher power to intervene? Property taxes are thievery with an American flag.
0: 800-765-TALK. That's the phone number. You can text your steam to 304-TALK-304. Let's go to Hurricane. Hey, Paul, you're on steam release.
4: Hey, I was watching Little League World Series last night. I don't know if anybody's brought this up. There's a team from Idaho, and their Little League name is, they're from West Valley, WV. And they were wearing the West Virginia Flying WVs on their hat. And I thought that was trademarked. So I just wondered if they had gotten permission to use that or what. Just a rhetorical question.
0: Paul, thank you for pointing that out. Did not see that. 800-765-TALKS, the phone number, 304-TALK, 304, the text line. Northern Outpost. Hey, Bill.
5: Hey, I'm visualizing here. Okay, the flock cameras have no facial recognition. So in my mind, I'm seeing the West Virginia logo on Hoppy's bicycle shorts just above his bicycle license plate. But my Steve is about Ethan. I couldn't pass that up. TJ set me up for that one.
0: Thank you. Thank you for that mental image, Bill. We appreciate it.
5: That's a mental image I'm going to have. Anyway, Ethan.

0: 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Bicycle shorts.
1: 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Appreciate it. 800-765-TALK, the phone number. 800-765-8255. Let that mental image stick in your brain. We're back in a moment. 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
1: 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Quick update. Luigi Mangione has pleaded guilty to federal charges. Judge not sentencing him today. Again, I'm reading lower thirds here in the scroll from the major networks, but Luigi Mangione pleading guilty to federal charges this hour. 800-765-TALK, the phone number, 304-TALK-304. Your steams, and back to the text steams this morning, TJ.
8: How come Republicans are no longer triggered about the president golfing? Remember when they cried that Obama golfed too much and then Trump golfed more in 1 year than Obama did in two terms? It's almost like it's not about the golf, says the texter. 304 talk 304. Fee, fi, fo, fum, politician.

0: Words are so dumb. Wishing you a good weekend. What's going on with the Board of Education? Harrison, Marion has the state board involved. Now Taylor County has financial issues. Truly amazing that this is just now being addressed, as this did not form overnight. Was going to call into steam release, then Ethan picked up, and I just got even more steamed. Hashtag justice for Sophia. The right needs to stop with the communist boogeyman. That's just lazy fear-mongering. Doesn't the best country in the world deserve the best healthcare system in the world? Educate yourselves on where our current healthcare system ranks in comparison to the rest of the world. It's shocking. Universal healthcare systems dominate the top of the rankings in terms of efficiency, preventable deaths, and life expectancy. And by the way, the long list of countries with healthcare systems outperforming ours are not communist nations. Capitalism works for a lot of things. Healthcare for profit may not be one of them. Save standard time. Can't wait to drop back to natural time and leave it locked there. Steam to my MAGA friends. Are any of you folks paying attention at all to Trump's outright assault on our American system, blowing through court orders, taking Texans' land at the border, giving it to Mexico for wall construction, using the Oval Office as his own ATM? Pick one. I'm a bit worried about you all. Oh, and wait till the elections this fall. You ain't anything, and you ain't seen anything yet, says Jim. My steam, TJ is a hypocrite. He talks about government overreach with Flock cameras and not trusting the Flock companies. Total trust in the companies that make vaccines, even though those companies have paid the largest fines ever because they lied about the safety of their product. Shame on Republicans for pushing Bibles and God's work in schools while poor kids go hungry, shaken down over $200 clothing vouchers. Hey, fellas, down here in Hatfield and McCoy country, and the locals are getting peed. The state gave our timber, coal, gas to the highest bidder. Now they've given our mountains, our trails, our fishing streams away in the name of tourism. I'm darn tired of getting behind ATVs and side-by-sides on the main roads going 35 in a 55-mile-an-hour zone holding up the traffic. They're supposed to be on the rails and the trails. These people need to be given tickets. Come on, enforce the laws. The Greenbrier is a West Virginia historical state treasure. May it remain strong and continue for years to come under proper management. There's a lot of people who would rather listen to Statewide Sports Line in its entirety than getting cut out to listen to the Cincinnati losers, says the texter. Editor's note there, Dave. The WVRC Media app is fabulous. Works on CarPlay. And oh, by the way, if CHS or one of our other fine stations breaks away for local programming and you still want it, there's a Metro News feed on there, too. So you can have the best of both worlds. Just saying.
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1: Harkening back to Hoppy's biking apparel, this texter says, and Hoppy says, "My eyes are up here, Bill." How many comments do you get to compliment the Northern Outpost steam release? I suggest that comments from the Outpost be drastically limited. Steam, how many dollars have the two Trump administrations added to the national debt? 20% plus, correct? Question mark. Texter says the Maggioni sentencing date set for Friday, December the 18th. Luigi Maggioni is now speaking in court. And he just admitted that he traveled to New York with the intent to shoot and kill Bryant Thompson. How is that not premeditated murder? How is that not the death penalty? I'm so tired of no consequences given to criminals and no justice given to victims. The justice family rolled the dice. Nothing but snake eyes. Let us complainers go into the areas we want to rant about and learn how to solve the problems. 304-TALK-304. Texture passes along. I had a dream about mufflers last night and woke up exhausted. Folks complain about the Ferris wheel on the 4th of July, but not a peep about Amy Goodwin's multiple fireworks shows.
0: 800-765-TALK. Let's get to the phones. John in Morgantown, you're on steam release.
2: Hey, good morning. 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Talk legal advice, not political.

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1: John, we appreciate it. 800-765-TALK. 800-765-8255 to release your steam. 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
2: Better to be thought a fool than to open your mouth and leave, no doubt. I don't know who this person is. That name doesn't ring a bell to me, and therefore I don't know about the tax situation, so I'm not reading that. Why do you not have Danny Jones on the show? I always enjoyed his insights. I'm Kathy, and I'm mad at the medical insurance companies. I think they're ran by the mafia. My husband was taken by ambulance and then in the hospital 3 days, plus a couple of more procedures. I pay $500 a month for the insurance, and they covered zero of everything because I have a $10,000 deductible. Just the ambulance ride alone was $1,200. And, of course, we both work, so we can't get state insurance. I was ecstatic to read about the lottery commission having the, quote, figurative minerals to not break the rules. Justice for too long has been given passes on the rules and requirements everyone else must follow, which has led him to where he sits today. No one is doing any favors by extending the inevitable. And frankly, the only chance the Greenbrier likely has to rise to its former glory is the Omni taking the reins. The judge should have given it to them as the primary creditor, the trustee appointment, so they can protect the assets, securing the debt they hold. And we've seen just this week an additional IRS lien filed against Justice for unpaid taxes of $8 million. As far as TJ's triage reference, if you triage this situation in a truly catastrophic emergency, you'd lay the black flag on this patient because it's not salvageable. And trying to would only waste the limited resource of ED staff and lead to the death, I think they meant ER staff, and death of others that could be saved. TJ should refrain from making medical references that he doesn't understand. Dave and TJ sending steam from Los Angeles. Los Angeles. I don't get this. Do you get this?
3: Yeah,
2: if you get
3: I totally
2: it.
3: Get it.
2: I don't get it.
1: Lupe tucked in the sheets too tight. It really bothered my wife, but it's for me, it didn't bother me a bit, says the texter, and I guarantee you would. But don't blame Lupe, texter.
2: You'll have to explain it to me later.
1: I will.
2: All right. Someday, and somebody should look into the DOH paying $14 million for the AC system at the District 2 headquarters in Huntington. Then in 5 years or less, they're going to build a brand new building for half the cost. Seems like a bunch of money wasting. I concur with one of the callers. I'm sick and tired of Hoppy and his rants on our president. When he comes on, I turn off the radio. How soon many have forgotten the nightmare that the healthcare industry has become under Obamacare? Jimmy Justice needs to enroll in business ethics classes, according to this texter. Texter says the Greenbrier mess is a symbol for our foster care system.
1: A couple of things to keep in mind as we head into the weekend. Again, high school football season kicks off 2 weeks from now. Fred and Dave back for the 25th season of Metro News High School Game Night SSAC Kickoff Classic on 2 weeks from yesterday on the Metro News TV app. Don't forget WVU Athletics and Grant County Mulch on the number 9 truck in the Craftsman Truck Series tonight. That's in Richmond. Actually, the gas man for Grant Infinger. Tyler Rader was a WVU, played offensive line for WVU. He's the gas man. He's the big guy. Nice. He's on the pit crew tonight for that race, so check it out, FS1. For the entire crew, Ethan, Jake, TJ, I'm Dave. Have a great weekend. We'll talk to you Monday. This is Talk Line on Metro News, the voice of West Virginia.
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Jefferson Starship, Elkins' greatest hits, 94.7 FM. Yes, nothing's going to stop us now. It is the Duke Steakhouse Lunch Hour. DK and the gang opened this afternoon at 4 o'clock. Going to be open tonight until 9. Same thing tomorrow night. Stop by and enjoy a meal cooked to perfection. And as always, remember to tip those bartenders and waitresses. Here's Adele on the Lunch Hour. This was

0: There's an old classic. That ain't no yacht rock. No yacht rock involved there. That's complete and total classic rock and roll. The boys doing one of the signature songs there, Hotel California. What a great tune. I got a friend that can play that on the guitar. 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So, beyond blessed here on a Friday, headed into the weekend. 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
2: Hey, this is Roger Taylor. I know what you're thinking. Didn't he retire a couple of years ago? They even had a big going away party for him at Town Square. Well, that's all true. But my coworkers talked me into sticking around and working part-time. And I've done that off and on for the last couple of years. But honestly, all of my favorite shows on the streaming networks are in between seasons, so I thought I'd spend a little time playing Elkin's greatest hits here on 94.7 WELK.
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0: Elkin's greatest hits, Elton John and Kiki D. That's just fun to say. Kiki D, what a great name. And don't go breaking my heart. It is the lunch hour. You got to eat to live, and you might as well enjoy every bite. Do your palate a favor. Do yourself a favor and make plans to stop by and see the staff and crew tonight at Duke Steakhouse. They're open from 4 p.m. until 9 tonight and tomorrow night. And yes, you can enjoy that meal cooked to perfection. Come hungry, leave happy. And if you're experiencing the ultimate steakhouse experience, well, we can hook you up. Be sure and check it out. 1777 Harrison Avenue. Once again, 4 o'clock this afternoon. Going to be open and ready to go. So, all right, we're going to bounce out of the way, take a look at that lunch hour forecast, and we're back into it. Melissa's off today. She's going to be back on Tuesday. She's enjoying a week plus a day off, and we sure appreciate Melissa, and she'll be back real soon to make sure that your afternoon soundtrack is locked down. So, all right, we're going to bounce. We're back in moments with more of the Duke Steakhouse Lunch Hour in just moments on 94.7 WELK.
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0: with a low of 68 degrees. Tomorrow, anticipate partly sunny skies, humidity, and the possibility of an afternoon thunderstorm as temperatures climb to a high of 84 degrees. For weather anytime, download the AccuWeather app. For Metro News, I'm meteorologist Joe Lundberg.
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0: Walk Like an Egyptian. It's the Bangles as we get ready to wrap it up. Just about ready to put the ribbon on things. It is the Duke Steakhouse Lunch Hour. My name is John Ellison, and we do this each and every day, 12 to 1 o'clock, making sure folks know what's happening with our friends out at 1777 Harrison Avenue. Now, Duke Steakhouse was established in 1946 by Jeannie and Freeman McDaniels. 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On Tuesdays, it's 4 until 8. 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Friday and Saturday, 4 to 9. And closed Sunday and Monday. And if you're craving that ultimate meal, that ultimate steakhouse experience, well, bring your appetite. Come set a spell. Enjoy your favorite beverage, adult beverage, specialty drink. Yeah, they can do all of that. And if you need an event catered, are you having a get-together? Well, Duke's can cater that event. All you have to do is ask. All right, guys, we're ready to take a break, and we'll be right back. I'm telling you, I've got all kinds of stuff coming up. You don't want to miss it. Paul Young on the way. I've got Gloria Estefan and the Miami Sound Machine, and we'll put some Michael Bolton in there as we roll on with this weekend's edition of the Duke Steakhouse Lunch Hour. Once again, open at 4 o'clock this afternoon, and as always, remember to tip those bartenders and waitresses.
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Spandau Ballet with True. It's Ashley Ryan enjoying this Friday with you. And we have not seen or heard a lot from the Travis Kelce Taylor Swift wedding. But Travis has made his first comments about it, calling it the best night of his life. I wonder if Ed agrees.

0: was in the air this weekend. Congratulations to Demi Moore and Bruce Willis's daughter, their youngest daughter, Tallulah. She tied the knot on Saturday, the 8th. Is that Saturday? I don't know what day it is anymore, but we'll go over the weekend. On the 8th, she tied the knot in Idaho, surrounded by her family. Congratulations.
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6: Go! Elkin's greatest hits is...

0: Yes, let's. It's Denise Williams. Let's hear it for the boy. I'm Ashley Ryan. Enjoying this Friday with you. You know what we haven't done, and we should probably do this? Let's check the National Day calendar and see if there's anything special we're supposed to be celebrating today. Oh, it is National Creamsicle Day. So there you go, your excuse to eat 55 creamsicles.
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0: 68 degrees. Tomorrow, anticipate partly sunny skies, humidity, and the possibility of an afternoon thunderstorm as temperatures climb to a high of 84 degrees. For weather anytime, download the AccuWeather app. For Metro News, I'm meteorologist Joe Lundberg.
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0: I would never ask you. It's Billy Joel. Don't ask me why. I'm Ashley Ryan. Where are the best states to live? According to a new study, this comes from Wallet Hub. Idaho takes the number one spot, followed by New Jersey, Wisconsin, Massachusetts, and New Hampshire. I apologize, but the worst states, according to this study, are New Mexico, Louisiana, Mississippi, Alaska, and Arkansas. The metrics included affordability, economy, education, health, quality of life, and safety.
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Christopher Cross with Arthur's Theme. It's Ashley Ryan playing all of your favorites on this Friday, and we've got more of them on the way. Kim Carnes and Alicia Bridges coming up. Here is Dan and Shay.

0: Betty Davis Eyes. It's Ashley Ryan, and we've still got like a month of summer, at least just over a month of summer left on the calendar. Granted, a lot of schools would say, no, summer's over. 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

0: 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It's Ashley Ryan thinking about if I have made the most of my summer. And I have to say, I got vacation next week. And after that, I think I will have made the most of my summer. I've enjoyed the sunshine. I've golfed. 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And I'll have had vacation. 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
3: Here's the Metro News AccuWeather forecast. This afternoon, expect partly sunny skies with humidity and a chance of a thunderstorm reaching a high of 78 degrees. Tonight will bring cloudy conditions with scattered showers possible, along with late fog and continued humidity with a low of 68 degrees. Tomorrow, anticipate partly sunny skies, humidity, and the possibility of an afternoon thunderstorm as temperatures climb to a high of 84 degrees. For weather anytime, download the AccuWeather app. For Metro News, I'm meteorologist Joe Lundberg.
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0: I'm asking myself that all the time. It's Men at Work. Who can it be now? I'm Ashley Ryan wrapping up this Friday with you. I will be back on Monday. I hope you have a great weekend. And I promise you, musically, we're going to do our best to get you there.
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0: 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You might want to start packing a pickle in your lunch. UCLA researchers found that the combination of salt, vinegar, and satisfying crunch wakes up your senses, enhancing brain function and energy. Another snack that can work that way, roasted salted nuts. Brian Adams on the way, also Grover Washington Jr. with Bill Withers.
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2: Here's the Metro News AccuWeather forecast. This afternoon, expect partly sunny skies with humidity and a chance of a thunderstorm reaching a high of 78 degrees. Tonight will bring cloudy conditions with scattered showers possible, along with late fog and continued humidity with a low of 68 degrees. Tomorrow, anticipate partly sunny skies, humidity, and the possibility of an afternoon thunderstorm as temperatures climb to a high of 84 degrees. For weather anytime, download the AccuWeather app. For Metro News, I'm meteorologist Joe Lundberg.
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5: Here's the Metro News AccuWeather forecast. This afternoon, expect partly sunny skies with humidity and a chance of a thunderstorm reaching a high of 78 degrees. Tonight will bring cloudy conditions with scattered showers possible, along with late fog and continued humidity with a low of 68 degrees. Tomorrow, anticipate partly sunny skies, humidity, and the possibility of an afternoon thunderstorm as temperatures climb to a high of 84 degrees. For weather anytime, download the AccuWeather app. For Metro News, I'm meteorologist Joe Lundberg.
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0: Richard and Walton along with you, August 14th. It was this date in 1945 that President Harry S. Truman announced that Imperial Japan surrendered unconditionally, ending World War II.
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1: 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The Mount Lions football team will have their first scrimmage tonight at Phillip Barber High School at 6 p.m. Admission is $5 for the scrimmage. Turning to volleyball, the Tucker County volleyball team will be back in action at home twice next week. On August 18th, the Lady Mount Lions will face Trinity in a scrimmage. Then on August 20th, Tucker County will host Preston County in the season opener. Be sure to come out and support the Mountain Lions and Lady Mountain Lions as they get their seasons underway. And that has been your Tucker County Sports Report, brought to you by Atkins Home Center.

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3: Here's the Metro News AccuWeather forecast. Tonight, expect cloudy skies with a passing shower or two. Fog will roll in late, and it'll feel humid with a low temperature of 69. Tomorrow, anticipate partly sunny conditions with humidity lingering, and a thunderstorm is likely in the afternoon with a high of 83. Tomorrow night will bring cloud cover with a chance of thunderstorms in some areas. Fog will develop late, and the humidity will persist with a low around 69. For weather anytime, download the AccuWeather app. For Metro News, I'm meteorologist Jason Caterina.
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2: And top of the day, Johnny checking in, and I am in for Melissa. Melissa's going to be back on Tuesday. Until then, we're going to be talking about barbecue with our friends at 1455 Allegheny Highway, just 2 miles east of Elkins on Route 33. Be sure to check it out. And right now, it's Chris Isaac as we kick it off. Welcome to

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And I invite you to stop by and see the staff and crew. And as always, remember to tip those bartenders and waitresses. 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

0: It's Christopher Cross, and we're all right. 94.7 FM, top of this Friday afternoon. Johnny M with you. As always, just making sure your classic rock and roll is covered. I know Melissa is out, and she's going to be back on Monday. And until then, we're going to be doing the best that we can to make sure you know what's happening with our friends out at Smoke on the Water. Now, this week, the appetizer is going to be Ben's Top Secret Wings. You get 6 wings and 6 boneless wings tossed in that sweet, spicy sauce. The sandwich is going to be the jerk chicken with pineapple salsa and pepper jack cheese. Soup's the loaded potato. The fresh catch is going to be the feta salmon with whipped potatoes and seasonal vegetables with lemon pepper cream sauce. All good stuff. 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

0: Elkins' greatest hits. It's Culture Club as we work our way through the 5 o'clock hour. Johnny checking in for Melissa here on the ride home. It's always a privilege to check in. It's been a minute, but yeah, it feels right. I'm right back at home. Hey, be sure and stop by and see John and Denise and the staff and crew out at 1455 Allegheny Highway, just 3 miles east of Elkins on the beautiful Allegheny Highway. It's beautiful, I'll assure you. And this week's special, we've got the appetizer. It's going to be the Ben's Top Secret Wings. You don't want to miss out on this. 6 wings and 6 boneless wings all tossed in his sweet, spicy sauce. The sandwich is the jerk chicken with pineapple salsa and pepper jack cheese. Soup's going to be the loaded potato. And the fresh catch is salmon with whipped potatoes and seasonal vegetables with lemon pepper cream sauce. Boy, don't that just make your mouth water. That's what's happening with our friends at Smoke on the Water. Once again, 3 miles east of Elkins on Route 33. 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We're back in moments with more of this weekend's edition of The Ride Home, powered by our friends at Smoke on the Water.
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12: Here's the Metro News AccuWeather forecast. Tonight, expect cloudy skies with a passing shower or two. Fog will roll in late, and it'll feel humid with a low temperature of 69. Tomorrow, anticipate partly sunny conditions with humidity lingering, and a thunderstorm is likely in the afternoon with a high of 83. Tomorrow night will bring cloud cover with a chance of thunderstorms in some areas. Fog will develop late, and the humidity will persist with a low around 69. For weather anytime, download the AccuWeather app. For Metro News, I'm meteorologist Jason Caterina.
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0: Elkins' greatest hits. 94.7 FM, that's Ace. And how long? Well, we're just about ready to wrap it up here on the ride home. We do this each and every day, 5 to 6 o'clock, man, checking in with our friends out at Smoke on the Water. Now, Melissa is usually here, Melissa or Roger, but today the cards failed, and I'm the one that's doing it. So, man, it's good to be back in the driver's seat here on the ride home, and I want you to stop by and see John and Denise and check out all the great food that they've got to offer. Now, this week, of course, we've got the appetizer is going to be Ben's Top Secret Wings. The sandwich is going to be the jerk chicken with pineapple salsa and pepper jack cheese. Soup's going to be the loaded potato fresh catch. It's going to be the salmon with whipped potatoes and seasonal vegetables. And I invite you to stop by their website and give it a like, give it a follow, and stay ahead of the game, because they're really good to take advantage of social media and make sure that you get the word out. Between that and radio, we hit all the nooks and crannies. So, yeah, Smoke on the Water, just 3 miles east of Elkins on Route 33, the best barbecue east of the Mississippi. Smoke on the Water. Yeah, barbecue at its best, and we're back in moments with more of the Ride Home Sports Line coming up at 6:06, and Roger Taylor taking the air at 7 o'clock with 25,000 watts. He's going to make it happen. There you go. Now you know, as Melissa says, thanks for listening to the Ride Home, all brought to you by Smoke on the Water, and as always, remember to tip those bartenders and waitresses.
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1: West Virginia Metro News, I'm Jeff Jenkins. The financial deal was done on the Greenbrier Resort, and the financial firm Kennedy Lewis now has the controlling interest in the resort after loaning U.S. Senator Jim Justice and family $500 million to pay off a $300 million debt on the historic resort. Metro News statewide correspondent Brad McElhaney says there's then $200 million left over to pay off some tax debts and make improvements to the resort.
2: The justices say there should be enough money left in this $500 million deal to do long needed upgrades to the Greenbrier.
1: Again, the deal leaves Kennedy Lewis with 51% controlling interest of the Greenbrier. Governor Patrick Morsi has extended a state of emergency for 9 West Virginia counties still dealing with what's left from the severe storms last month. The extension applies to Barber, Doddridge, Harrison, Lewis, Pendleton, Pleasant, Randolph, Ritchie, Tucker, Tyler, Upshur, and Wetzel counties remain in effect until September 19th. The state of emergency in 43 other counties of the state will expire on August 20th. Welcome week underway at WVUN this year for the first time since 1995 without Fall Fest, which were concerts the night before the fall semester started. WVU Dean of Student Life Gary Furby says there are now a variety of events.
3: Now we're able to highlight those a little bit more and really spread out and think about the entire week as a whole and not just one particular event.
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4: Come on, Liam, let's go. Get open. Come on, go for it. 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Oh, come on, use your head. 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
5: That's what we all want.
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1: A couple of guilty pleas today in separate murder cases, one in Hancock County, the other in Kanawha County. 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From the Metro News Anchor Desk, I'm Jeff Jenkins.
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2: Here's the Metro News AccuWeather forecast. Tonight will bring cloudy conditions with scattered showers possible, along with late fog and continued humidity with a low of 68 degrees. Tomorrow, anticipate partly sunny skies, humidity, and the possibility of an afternoon thunderstorm as temperatures climb to a high of 84 degrees. For weather anytime, download the AccuWeather
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11: And good evening, everyone. We welcome you in to the CityNet Statewide Sportsline. It's a Friday edition, August 14th, 2026. Brad Howe, Greg Hunter, along with you in the Health Plan studio. And we're glad you're with us, however you may be listening or watching the show tonight. Greg, good evening and welcome into you. Oh, hold on. Sorry, technical difficulty. Fumble to start the show. Oh, Greg, good evening to you.
12: Good evening, Brad. How you doing?
11: Doing great. Doing great. Saw each other earlier today over at the press availability, and it was a big day, maybe because there's not interviews coming up early next week, so they trotted everybody out there today. We got Rich, who was in rare form, by the way. We'll get into that coming up. Rod West, cornerback coach. Yep. Two star players that, as we continue down our 37 guys that are packed into the 10 most important, you got a couple here in Cam Cook and Jameer Latimer that met with the media today, and both were wonderful interviews, and we'll get to all of those coming up here in just a bit. We are pretty much all football all night. Text lines open, 304-8255-304-304-TALK. 304, if you'd like to weigh in. We'd love to hear from you. Here's a question, Greg, I was thinking about. Speaking of Cam Cook, if West Virginia is going to, and I don't want to get into your prediction shows coming up on Sunday Sportsline soon, so I won't put a number on this, but let's say this. If West Virginia is going to get back into a bowl game this season, just become bowl eligible, could do more, but just put it at bowl eligibility, Cam Cook will need to rush for how many yards?
12: Ooh,
11: 1,000, 1,200, over 1,200? Would love to hear what people think / what the expectations are for Cam Cook. I think there's some nuance to that question, too, that you could get into based on some other things, but we'll just leave it at face value. If West Virginia's going to get back to at least bowl eligibility this season, what does Cam Cook have to go for on the ground? We'll take your answers, 304-8255-304. A couple news and notes before we get started here. Women's soccer team, we talked last night. They start out with a win at Dick DeLess Soccer Stadium, 2-0. I thought our preview with Greg Carey turned out to be a very good predictive analysis by Greg. He said the offense might be a question early as they'd lost some of their firepower. How would they do? Struggled a little bit in the first half scoring, but the defense was elite. That held up all game. Scoring got going. Nikki Izzo-Brown starts her 31st season at West Virginia with a 2-0 win over a very good Dayton team.
12: Yeah, Dayton team that's gone to the NCAA tournament the last couple of years has won the Atlantic 10. So that's a team that's been very sound lately. West Virginia did beat the Flyers last year as well. I think it was the same, basically the same score, and now gets off. And, Dayton solid, but tougher tests soon to come. West Virginia faces and hosts Penn State next Thursday.
11: Yep, but good start over the Flyers 2-0. West Virginia volleyball team, as we mentioned last night, underway at the Coliseum. Got underway about 5 o'clock tonight. Their gold-blue scrimmage, so that's going on right now. Speaking of scrimmages, let's start the program there in our football discussion. Coming up tomorrow, West Virginia's first scrimmage of fall camp here. Do we overinflate the importance of this? Like, for us, we're not going to be able to see it. You're not going to be out there watching. But do we put too much stock into that? Will the questions next week be too much about the scrimmage when, in fact, this is really just a data point? It's an important one. It's the first one. But do you think we overinflate because we're jonesing for information here? Like, what happened in the scrimmage? Rich, what happened in the scrimmage? That'll be what will lead the interviews next week. How much do we overinflate what this first one means?
12: I mean, yes, it is overinflated. But it is a data point. And it's certainly the biggest data point of preseason camp. And maybe for the 2026 team to this juncture. Right, maybe even bigger than anything we saw in the spring, including the spring game. So I think for players, coaches really like to put the players under the gun in these type of situations to see how they're going to react. Because, again, a lot of what Rich does in terms of putting pressure on his team and his every position is to make games easier than what the practices are. And certainly in the scrimmage situation, even though you don't have fans in the stands, you do want to create the situation where you're having to perform at an elite level. So I do think there is a lot there. And again, when you just start talking position battles, and we'll hear some from Rich about that, but he doesn't put nearly as much stock into 1 and 2. He just wants, he says it 1,000 times, I just want guys who can win.
11: Who can I win with?
12: But I think these things like tomorrow are going to help them evaluate who they truly think they can win with. And, you know, do they only have one at a position? Do they have two, maybe three at a position? And thus it changes their outlook on what the rotation value is. Are there some freshmen who are really young players making strides forward that now they're putting themselves in the picture? Tomorrow is going to be a part of that. It won't be the only part of that, but it will be a big part of that.
11: He likely won't allow Hawkins or Fox to get hit.
12: No, I wouldn't think
11: right?
12: So.
11: That's come up. And he said sometimes he does do that. He doesn't think he's going to in this case. So I know that lessens a little bit what their performance may be. But I would be anxious to know how this offense looks. And they're doing this in practice, but it's always a stop and start.
12: Yeah.
11: I will be interested to know how that looks from a not so much Scotty even, because he's done it in live game action, but Hawkins' control of the offense and how it moves when you're having to go at that tempo. Because he has not done that before, right? We talk about all the talent in the world, but is inexperienced game-wise, and he's certainly inexperienced at running as fast as they want to go. I'm interested to know how that goes. So even if he's not taking live hits, which means you can't get a totally accurate read on his escapability.
12: Yeah.
11: But I'm interested to know the management of the tempo part of that.
12: Yeah.
11: That would be one of the questions I would have.
12: Oh, yeah. And again, I mean, you know, we as a media got to watch 20 minutes of practice today. Now, they were in shorts and, you know, no contact, and there was no real even plays. There were a few moments when the offensive line would run something. But even at that juncture, they're going really fast. And you can see there were a couple of times linemen sort of forgot. they went downfield and didn't get back to the line of scrimmage as quickly as that, you know, was desired, so they could turn around the run the next play. But I think the real key to that is you guys had Scotty Fox on Three Guys this summer, and I found it incredibly interesting his process between plays.
11: Yeah.
12: And, I mean, there's not much time between plays.
11: No. You're running. You're looking, you're getting ready to go, you got somebody talking in your ear, and then you got to get the thing snapped because they're going crazy at you to get the thing snapped. That's a lot going on in a short time.
12: And that's a guy who did it last year.
11: Yes.
12: Now you add Hawkins, who had the spring, but it's still not the same type of thing. So how well he does this, I think tomorrow, again, it's not the perfect indicator, but it's an indicator, and it helps him process the whole thing.
11: Yeah, and I think that's where it helps Rich see, like, okay, how far along are we on that particular part of it? That's been one of the tougher things to get. The practices have been pretty even. Some days the defense is winning. Some days the offense is winning. This is always the tough part of this when you go into these scrimmages, right? Because if you walk out going, defense absolutely dominated them, all right, well, I mean, the offense is bad, and vice versa. So that'll be interesting. But I do think we were breathless about this first scrimmage way more than we'll be as we move on, because you're just starving for live football action. But you start to get it tomorrow, and it begins or continues the evaluation process. All right, second bit of news around football. It came out last evening. We had the Brennan Laurent news earlier this week about a player returning after the 5-5 ruling. He got a couple nuggets on two football players returning. We'll hear Rich's thoughts on that coming up. But the two players, Jacob Barrett, tight end from Martinsburg in-state, and Jason Chambers, cornerback, which was interesting, Greg. As much as we've talked about the questions surrounding that position, here's a guy that is back, that started every game, and he's now eligible for you. Again, pending the outcomes
12: here. He's going to start returning to team activities, as WVU put it last night.
11: It's a good way to say it.
12: Not necessarily saying he's going to be able to play in a game yet, because you do have to let the court situation play out.
11: Which, by the way, 5 p.m. Eastern, those arguments were due back in the court system in Colorado. So maybe you're starting to, to move towards some answers there. But anyway, go ahead.
12: Yeah, so again, two players who've been with the program, both with the program last year. Obviously, Jacob Barrick has been with Rich's system for four straight years, because the previous three, he was at Jacksonville State with him. Chambers actually played with Rod West, West Virginia's cornerback coach, at Appalachia State the previous 2 years before following him to WVU. So these are people that are very familiar with the surroundings, even though they only spent 1 year at West Virginia. And again, just adding experience to that room where we talk so much that there is precious little returning experience, I think just adding more onto that roster is vitally important. How much they help, you know, remains to be seen, but both were certainly one starter and one major contributor last year, so you can't say it can't be helpful at all.
11: Yeah, I agree. Barrett comes in, again, one data point, and it's PFF, so take it for what it's worth, but your highest ranked tight end when it came to pass blocking and run blocking. So could be valuable there. You already feel like the offensive line is better. Again, now you're adding back in what at least last year was your best blocking tight end. It remains to be seen if he is this year, but I do think those are notable additions. If I made you grade it, scale of 1 to 10, 10 being the best, you would slot this, put them both together. These two additions grade out where on a scale of 1 to 10 of importance?
12: My opinion, 5 to 6.
11: Ooh.
12: I'm not going to go.
11: I thought you might go higher with
12: the
11: cornerback coming.
12: The cornerback is high, and I think Chambers was solid, but you know. I don't think he was, you know, just world beater, to be quite honest with you. And again, I think Barrick was solid. So, I mean, they're two good players, but I don't think you have superstars. If you could have added a Bruce Irvin edge rusher,
11: that's
12: a difference maker for me.
11: But, now, I get it, too. You're probably grading this off a curve after basketball. You had B-Lo backhand, and I'm probably putting that thing at a 9. So I get it. So you're 5. So your additions will help. Both will play, but you're not saying it changes your outlook so much.
12: I'm going to be in because again, Chambers hasn't been with the team since January. Mm-hmm. So Rich said he's in reasonably good shape. But what's that mean for a guy? I mean, a corner, it's not like he's a guard who doesn't have to move, right? Minimally. So is he good enough shape? The nice thing about Barrick is he's been a graduate assistant with this program. So he's been, even though he may not be working out like a incoming player, he's been around the team and certainly still has all the nuance of what he needs to know.
11: It really, and that's notable. I'm glad you mentioned that Barrick has been part of the staff, because he replaces current staff member Dusty Rutledge, who was the last remaining or was the last player coach in college football.
12: That's ever been verified. Yeah. That's a nice note that they use.
11: Well, I'm going to tell you what, Barrick's now a player coach.
12: Yes.
11: You got a player coach, which is great. It's like it's 1917 here. Barrick comes in as a player coach.
12: Honus Wagner and Jacob Barrick. But no, I do think it's good, because he's obviously a smart, knowledgeable individual. And again, both those are positions that you can use people. I won't diminish that fact.
11: Yeah, that's right. Add some depth here to the roster. All right, break to take. When we come back, we'll get into that sound. We'll hear from Rich first. You'll hear from Rod West, cornerback coach. You'll hear from Cam Cook, running back, and safety Jameer Latimer, all straight ahead on the CityNet statewide sports line.
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0: 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All right, Coach Hunter, you want to hear a little sound from earlier today?
1: Yeah.
0: Hold on, technical difficulties. I got to get caught up here.
1: I think our people would like it. Hear a little bit about not only Rich, but I thought all the interviewees today were very good.
0: Very good. A-plus interview session, I thought. All right, we start with Rich, and we start with what we were just talking about. Two players, Jacob Barrick and Jason Chambers, excuse me there, being added back into the roster. Here's Rich's thoughts on those guys.
2: Jacob is just, he decided he wants to be a coach. He's going to be a coach now, so he's not going to be the first player coach since Dusty Rutledge. But he's also, part of the decision was, you know, being able to pursue his master's degree and go that way. So it's going to be good to have him on the staff, and I think our tight end room is going to be pretty solid once we get everybody healthy. And then Jason's been good. He's slowly getting into shape, and I don't know if anybody knows if that's going to hold up next week. I hope everybody gets some clarity on the eligibility of all those guys, but we'll find out next week.
0: All right, so there's Rich. So the breaking news, then he gave you more breaking news that Jacob's just going to be a GA. Probably got into a couple of those workouts and said, I'm going to tell you what, I think I'm just going to stay over here on this coaching side of things.
1: Yeah, I will admit that, just sort of assumed he was going to stick with tight end, and then when we watched practice today, he was out in the field running around, but he was not in the helmet. He was more coach mode at that point.
0: Yeah, he's been coaching. So that's a tough re-engagement there with what the workouts have been. So speaking of that, here's Rich as we continued on talking about the tight end position. And we probably haven't dove deep into that. There's some intriguing guys up along that tight end position from Sapp, the transfer in from Clemson, from Ball from Mississippi State, that is a big dude.
1: Yes, he is.
0: And then, of course, Ryan Ward from North Carolina, who when they signed him last year, staff was extremely excited about him, so they're thrilled he's back again. What's Rich think about this tight end position?
2: Yeah, Ryan Ward's a solid guy. He was having a great summer. He's a little limited, but he'll be back here hopefully in a few days. Cam Ball got nicked up a little bit, but he's a transfer we got in that we really like with there. I'm going to look out. I don't want to leave anybody off because that's fair. Josh Sapp was a veteran we brought in, and Josh is like the last couple of days, he's been his best practices. He's gotten better and better every day, and he's a guy that's played a lot of football when he was at Clemson. And then we got some young guys in Cade Bush and Xavier Anderson, Carter Zuliani. Sam Hamilton are all going to be really good players. Cade Bush, probably of all the young guys, freshman tight ends, has take the biggest leap in the last week or so. And so he's putting himself with Carter and Ryan and Cam being a little nicked up, is giving all those young

0: guys a lot of reps, and Cade has kind of stepped forward a little bit with that too. So he's looked like he's got a chance to play some.
1: Rotation there. I mean, you used three at times last
0: year.
1: Yeah,
0: there is. There. I want to have at least three that we feel good that we can win with, and you know, because of our personnel groupings. And I think we'll get to when everybody's healthy. I think we'll have that.
2: He went on to say there as a follow up to your question. He kind of dripped out there. He said might do a little 13 personnel there.
1: Yeah, one running back, three tight ends there. So we'll see. And again, as you start looking around, tight end isn't always the sexy discussion point, but very important for what West Virginia ultimately wants to do and how they can formation things. I mean, if you can have a tight end who is versatile enough to do both in this offense, that's huge, because all of a sudden now you don't have to take a blocker off the field and put a slot in. You can have your tight end in that pass catching role, but also have that big bodied individual for you when you know, run the ball, and especially as much as West Virginia figures they want to run it.
2: We just said on last night's program that we were surprised that there had not been an off topic rant as of yet from Coach Rod. As we say oftentimes, not our first time around him.
1: Nope.
2: The over had hit on how many days it would be. The clock has been reset. There were two that came in today. One was football. Well, they were both football related,
1: yeah.
2: But one kind of went in a direction, and then the other one continued on, and we got our first rants of the season.
1: Which one you're going to use first, but one of them's my fault, if you want to go that way.
2: We'll go the travel party
1: That's
2: first.
1: My fault.
2: Yeah, we'll go travel party first. Here's Rich about that.
0: They increased a little bit, almost 74 now. I don't know if New Raquel knows. But I saw somebody went to 80, maybe was. That's where it should be. I mean, but it also may, I think it should be as many as you want to take. If you don't want to take 100, don't take 100. But if you're at home, you could dress 100. So why would a visiting team have the same amount? Not that you're going to play that many, but I think that should be the discretion of the school. You know, I mean, that was made, the decision was probably made as a financial decision. But I mean, are we kidding ourselves? I mean, what are we? We're spending millions of dollars on players and all that, but no, we don't let that guy get on that plane, that extra seat on the plane or that bus, or don't give that guy a cheeseburger on the road because we can't afford it. I mean, what are we doing? Let the team. I'm not going to take 100 guys on the road. I'd like to take 80, but you're going to tell me we can't do it because, you know, we can't afford an extra cheeseburger. You know, you think schools in our league are going to? I'm not going to give any names. They're going to say, no, we can't afford to go five more guys, six more guys. Really? I mean, I don't. You know, all the ADs out there that hate me for saying that, I don't care. It don't make no sense, you know.
2: I do love when he makes himself more mad against phantom arguments. Nobody was saying it was the cheeseburger, and he got into a full-blown argument there with himself about somebody saying cheeseburger. And I love how he finished it. You know, it actually, we giggle when he starts doing that stuff. He's kind of right.
1: Probably
2: should be the discretion of the school. But whatever, and not that that matters what the travel is. We just thought that was funny that we'd been waiting on a rant, and we finally got one. That was one. Now, the second one that came in, because you were just trying to ask, there are some conferences that have changed.
1: Big Ten is upped it to 80.
2: Yeah,
1: now.
2: So that's why you asked the question.
1: Yes.
2: This other one, and there really hasn't been a lot of discussion about, hey, who's the starter going to be? When are you going to name the starter? I think everybody kind of understands how this works and that he's not going to. So there hasn't been that question. All the questions about quarterbacks have been about both of them and going back and forth. Today, it was really just asked about the process and what goes into determining who the starter would be. And I think the question was designed to get at, like, what particular skill set is the most important in determining the starter. I think that's probably where the questioner was trying to head. Rich took it in a different direction, his own direction, and rant number two ensued from Rich.
0: Get a chance to win.
3: Break that down further, like, in terms of, like...
0: That's Coach Rod. Coach Rod's feeling at that particular time. I mean... What do you mean?
3: I know we're not going to get it.
0: Like, okay, this guy's the best guy. He starts. That guy's the second best guy. He's the second. What does that entail? whatever I think is that's the best about. You know what I mean? Like, let's start over. Like, I'm not into feelings. You know, I'm not into, like, you know, what everybody, I don't care if anybody else, I don't need to tell anybody. In fact, I think it's kind of intriguing if people want to know, like, maybe you want to find out who's going to start, buy a ticket, and come to Great Mountaineer Field. You could tailgate in the blue lot. What time's the first game? Noon? You could tailgate to 12:58, but make sure you get in time because at 1 o'clock we might be kicking off or kickoff return, and we'll see who runs out there. I'm going to know before then. I may know before I tell the coaches and the quarterbacks. I may know right now. Probably do. And I knew you guys wouldn't have the scoop. And I like you guys. I really do, but I ain't giving you a scoop. So, you got to keep coming back. Come back to the next media opportunity, and you still won't know.
4: Some of the reasons why you don't like to get that scoop out, like in terms of, like,
0: there are people like you to ask the question. I want it to bother you. I want you to stay up at night. Wow, is Coach Rod gonna tell me today? Because if he don't, my life is miserable. But if he tells me today, I will sleep so much better. Oh, that just gives me reason. I'm not meaning to torture you, but that's okay. That gives me more reason not to tell you.
4: But it's like a strategic advantage against.
0: No, it ain't. Not really. It's not, I mean, people say, oh, if you know who this quarterback is. I mean, obviously, if they're completely different guys, you prepare defensively probably different. But when they're all of our guys, like I said, all of our guys run all of our plays, and they're very, very similar in just about everything, it doesn't make a big advantage. So like you said, so it doesn't make a difference. Why don't you go ahead and announce the guy? I don't feel like it today.
2: I don't feel like it today. He said I might already know.
1: Yeah.
2: Okay, so there it was. That's basically just for comedic entertainment for the show tonight. I don't know. There was a lot in there. He did say, we cut it out there, one little football thing he did put in there. He did say, at times, to continue on that different skill set, he said sometimes you will put in a package of plays.
1: Yeah.
2: And he said they will start to determine out everybody, each quarterback there runs every single play. And now starting with the scrimmage, now they'll start to package it into, like, all right, if it's Scotty Fox, what package of plays does he run best? If it's Mike Hawkins, what does he run best? If it's Jahron Hughley, what's he run best? So he did get into that a little bit. It did circle back to an actual football answer there, that they will start to do that, what they run best,
1: yeah,
2: as they move forward.
1: And have that ready. And, again, I don't know if they're in a situation where they'll put a package in exclusively for a guy to run once a game.
2: Yeah.
1: You know, I don't know. I think... You know, and he talks at other points that, you know, if he's got two, he'll play two. But I'm not certain that he does that, at least at the beginning of the year.
2: Agreed.
1: I just don't feel that right now.
2: No, I sense that the hope is a guy takes this and is really successful and goes, and that's your guy. That's your guy, barring injury. So we'll see from that. All right, last one. You got it back on track. You started it by asking him about travel, which veered him off course. You brought it back on course by then asking about the kickers. Not something we've talked a lot about. Here's Rich talking about the kickers on the team.
0: That's one position that we're still. I mean, you talk about legitimate competition. You know, Big Jack's got the strongest leg, but Nate from down there at Fairmont. He's done a great job. He's been really consistent. And Peter is the new guy. He was banged up most of the summer, so he's kind of catching up. But he's competing with the two. But, you know, it's probably right now, like if you would ask who would kick the 35-yard field goal right today, I'm not being coy. I really don't know. I mean, it's one of the three. It's wide open competition. So I'm going to try to put them under some maybe little pressure situations the best you can in practice. And this is what I'll do. I'll have them all have a competition, and you guys will be tied to one of them, and whoever the loser has got to do push-ups or up-downs or something. Then you'll be like, don't start this guy. He maybe do 10 push-ups. Like, I can't move for a week.
2: I know tomorrow's the scrimmage, so they didn't do a ton today, but it was obviously a decent day at practice.
1: Yeah.
2: He was in a comedic mood today. Kickers are interesting. Jack Cassidy, he's a big dude.
1: Yes,
2: and that
1: big
2: ball
1: leg.
2: That ball booms off his foot. Like, that's one of those, like, you go to batting practice to listen to the sound. You listen to the sound when it's coming off his foot. He can really boom it. Nate Flower really impressed last year too, and is right in the mix. I think he's right there. That he wasn't being coy or funny like he was with quarterback. He's legitimately needing somebody to step forth there and determine who's going to be the kicker.
1: Just trying to read the tea leaves. And again, we didn't see him kick today, but we saw him in the spring as well. But Cassidy's the fastball guy, right? I mean, he's got the big leg, but you're not quite certain always where it's going to go.

0: every day. He showed that maturity level, and we've been pleased to have him.
1: His 40, his bench, all that stuff was like pretty well known back then.
0: 4.42?
1: Yeah, 4.42. Yeah. So were you eager to like, hey, is this real or is this like recruiting hype? Like, what did you, how did you like blend fact and fiction, I guess, or sort fact and fiction?
0: Okay, I'm going to tell y'all the secret. A lot of people don't realize this. So he went to, I think it may have been like an Under Armour or Rivals camp. He ran a 4.42, and the card, they give him all a card that said 202 pounds. It was a typo. He weighed in at 220, but nobody knew that. So for me, I was like, I want to keep this quiet, because if you can find a kid that's 220 pounds, that strong, that explosive, to me, I think big picture, you know, in a few years, that kid's going to be 240 pounds, and he's going to be hell on wheels. You know, what position that is, we'll see. I hope he stays at cornerback, but he's a naturally big kid, and I think at some point you're just going to see him get bigger, stronger, faster, and just continue to grow. But we're excited to have him in the program.
2: Well, that's pretty wild. Like, I didn't see Tyler Perry coming up in today's press conference, no. Number one. And then he drops in there, a typo may have helped you get him, because he's right. You 220, you're running a 4.4. That, like, there's people coming.
3: Yeah, all over the place. I hate to break it to Rod, but if he ends up at 240, he's not going to be coaching him at cornerback. I mean, he's going to be playing, but he's got safety linebacker written on him. But, I mean, again, this is what you want in the development stage, is a young kid who's got great potential. How much he contributes this year, we'll wait and see, but you could see the growth available to that kid.
2: Yeah, and some of the stuff off the field in terms of punctuality and being on top of things and organizing your schedule, all that plays in. So I thought that was interesting. Rod had a bunch of other things to say. You'll play more of him on Sunday Night Sportsline coming up, but I thought that was a fascinating story in a couple of different angles. Let's get our final break in now. When we come back, we'll give you a little Cam Cook and Jameer Latimer straight ahead on the CityNet Statewide Sportsline.
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0: 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All right, let's slide in a little bit of, let's do Jameer Latimer first, Coach Hunter.
1: Yep.
0: Let's get a couple cuts from him. He's an impressive dude, and he's a guy that brings some, so he's a nice, how do I say this? He's got a little bit of all of this. Comes from Jack, so he's got some Jack State experience. Yep. With Zach Alley. Sorry, don't turn you on there. With some Zach Alley experience, but he's also got some Power 4 experience, played at Wisconsin in the Big Ten. So he's got a little bit of it all. You're expecting a lot out of him this season. He's impressed early in camp, and I thought it was a really good interview to boot on top of that.
1: Oh, absolutely.
0: So first part of this, let's get it. He had a couple fun answers here. I thought the first one was, how different is his position, is this position for him, playing what he is in this West Virginia defense?
1: He was a corner at times at Jacksonville State. Now he's playing, it's your nickel slot, which is almost a hybrid linebacker at times.
0: Yeah, so how different is that for him?
2: I say it's different in the fact that is you can do so many things. Like, you have to be so versatile in that you have to play man. Sometimes you may have to fit the run. You may have to blitz the quarterback sometimes. You may have to go and play some safety in the post and get in the half field. I think the versatility is what makes it more so different than just the typical, like, DB stereotype, yeah.
0: Thoughts?
1: Yeah, very insightful from a guy. And again, he played some of that at Wisconsin last year at the nickel, so it's not his first time in there, but certainly, that's a major playmaking position because they require you to do a little of everything.
0: And, yeah.
1: And that is typically one of the positions. You're going to get through everything. You're gonna have sacks. You're going to have interceptions.
0: Yeah, so he's a guy you're going to see making some plays here. I thought this was I think you asked him this about his brother.
1: Yeah.
0: So Amari Latimer, we've talked more about Amari than we have Jameer. Amari, obviously the freshman, highly touted freshman running back that looks no more like a freshman in college than I do. Big dude, 230 pounds, can run. I'm really excited to watch him in game action, but it's Latimer against Latimer.
1: Yeah.
0: Both wearing the same number one against number one. You asked, what happens when you go up and butt heads against your brother? Who wins that matchup?
2: To be honest, not that much. It's been times where I've had to hit him. But maybe like two times this fall camp. I don't know. Not that many, though. It's surprising.
1: Who wins? And when you go head-to-head against him and, I don't know, just a tackle, does he ever get by you?
2: Nah, he can't get by me. I can't let it happen, big brother.
0: I don't know if Amari saw that, but I'd like to have some eyes on the scrimmage tomorrow. If one comes up against one right there, what happens?
1: You'd have to think. That was fun. What a fun!
0: I will say, fun personality. I love it when those guys come out and they're smiling, happy like that. Yeah, that's a nice pickup. The Latimer family. We've got the Hawkins brothers.
1: Yep.
0: And we've got the Latimer brothers here. So we've got some brothers that are going to be making a difference.
1: Both offense and defense that you figure are going to match up against each other at some point in time. And at some point, a nickel is going to hit a running back. I mean, that just, you know, goes without saying. So there'll probably be times tomorrow. But Amari probably has 40 pounds on his big brother.
0: There's no question he does, yeah. All right, let's get one more in here. I want you to hear from Cam Cook talking about, and again, he was a guest on Three Guys Before the Game, part of our summer series. So if you want more from Cam Cook, you can go back and listen to that. I was blown away how in-depth he got on some of his answers. You can tell this is not only a super smart young man, but a guy that takes this seriously, this craft seriously. He's not here just putting in some time, hoping he has a good couple years. He is straightforward and knows what he wants to get out this season. The question posed to him in this particular answer was about the portal, and when he entered the portal, what was he looking for? What did he know about Rich's offense? Why was it West Virginia that was his choice?
3: He basically told me, he didn't really have to tell me, but just look at all the past schools that he's been at and how he's ran the ball then, and then him having old Trickett, Coach OT before, and then him coming back now, just knowing that what kind of offense I was going, like, get being brought into, or what kind of offense he was going to run, really fit my play style. So I'll just say that was more like the talk of, like, the talks that we had between each other.
4: What's so new on this place compared to know, whoever else.
3: I think it was more, one of the things that sold me the most was how hard, like, how hard everybody's working here. Like, it's not a, like, if we're gonna run the ball, then it's, like, it's hard edge. Like, we're gonna be, like, tough. Everybody's gonna be tough. Everybody wants to win. Everybody's gonna do whatever they can to win. Like, we straining through fall camp. We strain through spring, winter workouts. And but you can tell, like, the environment here is different. So, like, I think that meant a lot.
4: Where does money come into the equation? I mean, how important does that become?
3: Money?
4: Yeah.
3: I'm really trying to be somewhere where I know I can advance my play style, advance, like, better myself to get to the next level. So this was being able to do that with West Virginia. I felt like that was, like, the best place for me to be able to do that.
0: You know, he went further in that answer on Three Guys with us, and we talked about it at the time, Greg. He gave Trickett there, as he called him, old. You got old Trickett, young Trickett there is yep. what they're doing with Travis. He mentioned how important Rick Trickett was in the decision, that was one of the primary factors. He knew how good the offensive line would be.
1: Yep.
0: And for a running back, that was one of the things that Cam said. I went, okay, this guy knows how this thing works. He wanted to be somewhere that had a good offensive line with a great offensive line coach, because that's going to help him more than anything. And so you heard him allude to that right there. So smart guy.
1: Your question was how many yards
0: he
1: was going to get this year for West Virginia to be successful. You got in some texts on that.
0: Got one that says here, 1,000+, says if Cam can stay healthy all year, they should be able to make a bowl. Can't express the importance of a good offensive line performance. Agree. We agree. Cam agrees. Charlie from Midlothian weighing in. Inexact science here, inexact data point, but he gives us EA Sports has Cam rushing for over 3,000 yards and winning the Heisman Trophy. He goes, let's hope.
1: Like that one.
0: I'll take two. I'd take two, let alone three.
1: Might as well push the envelope.
0: Texter says, this is a pretty good one. I giggled at this after the cheeseburger rant. Texter says, the Burger King has spoken. let's see. What's another one here? We'll get a couple in. Update on Geno Smith, apparently out for the preseason game tonight for the Jets. He's not playing. Which first preseason game for this? So a lot of those guys. What's another one? Based on your observations, who's faster in pads? Scotty Fox or Hawkins? Hawkins.
1: Yeah.
0: Hawkins can scoot.
1: Yeah. I think Fox.
0: He's one of the faster guys on the team.
1: Yeah.
0: Scotty's fine. Scotty's, speed. You saw him take off last year on that. Had a couple big long runs, including early, but that's not, his game is not straight burner speed.
1: No.
0: Hawkins can go.
1: Hawkins can go.
0: Yeah.
1: I'm not going to say he's Pat White like some others have put out there in terms of speed. Maybe Pat now, but not Pat then. But he can go.
0: Yeah. Agree. What about punter? We didn't get a punter question off. You saving that for next week?
1: Well, there's only really one. So in Brian Hansen, and he was third in the nation in punting last year at Colorado State. I will get that in there. Just how's he done? But he better be good because there's no option.
0: Let's put Jack Casty back there, see if he can boom one of those off his leg. All right, did we cover everything tonight, Coach Hunter? I'll say again, if you want to hear more sound from each of those interviews, you guys will play some more of that second hour on the Sunday Sports Line.
1: Yeah.
0: If you want to catch up. And again, another plug going back on Three Guys before the game. Cam Cook was wonderful this summer. If you want some more in-depth answers from Cam.
1: He was excellent today, and I know he was excellent on Three Guys. So always like it when you get a guy that obviously is very insightful of his craft.
0: Yeah, he's on it.
1: Yeah.
0: He's on it. I'm excited to finally watch him take the field. I do think the surprise with him might be, I think he's faster than what people are thinking.
1: Yeah.
0: I think he's going to give you a little more speed than what we may be anticipating.
1: Yeah, because my anticipation is he's not a burner. But
0: I think he can scoot a little bit.
1: Yeah.
0: Yeah. I mean, he's not Noel.
1: Yeah.
0: He's not Steve. But I think he can scoot a little bit. So something to keep an eye on. All right, first scrimmage coming up tomorrow. We're back on Monday, 6:06. Greg back with Travis on Sunday for the Sunday Sports Line. We'll do it all again next week, getting a week closer to kickoff. Thanks, everybody, for all the texts all week. Enjoy your weekend, and we'll catch up soon. See ya.
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94.7 WELK, music from the Cars. That is Drive. Good evening. Roger Taylor checking in on a Friday night. The weekend is here. Got Modern English on the way. Music from Gloria Estefan. Right now, Jason Mraz. You got the remedy.

0: Gloria Stefan, 94.7 WELK, Elkins' greatest hits. Hey, still a lot going on at the Randolph County Fair. Tonight is the rodeo at the Dakin Arena. The mutton busting actually starts at 7:30 and the rodeo at 8. They got the professional bull riding. What's more exciting than that? Barrel racing? Oh, wow. They've got the calf scramble and the calf branding. It's quite a night. If you're a rodeo fan, you don't want to miss out. At the Dakin Arena tonight, 8 o'clock, it's the rodeo at the Randolph County Fair, Camp Pioneer in Beverly.
1: And Doug.
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Elton John, the live version of Candle in the Wind. 94.7 WELK, Elkin's Greatest Hits. Roger holding down the fort here on a Friday night. I've got Wilson Phillips coming up. Music from Blondie on the way. Hey, coming up August 20th and 21st, WVRC Media Cares for Kids Radiothon. Hey, Melissa's going to be in Morgantown for us, broadcasting live. 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
3: Here's the Metro News AccuWeather forecast. Tonight, expect cloudy skies with a passing shower or two. Fog will roll in late, and it'll feel humid with a low temperature of 69. Tomorrow, anticipate partly sunny conditions with humidity lingering, and a thunderstorm is likely in the afternoon with a high of 83. Tomorrow night will bring cloud cover with a chance of thunderstorms in some areas. Fog will develop late, and the humidity will persist with a low around 69. For weather anytime, download the AccuWeather app. For Metro News, I'm meteorologist Jason Caterina.
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You've got Elkins' Greatest Hits. Hey, if you're in the Beverly area, there's still time to get down to the Randolph County Fair for the rodeo. The mutton busting's going on right now, but the rodeo itself at 8 o'clock with professional

0: bull riding, barrel racing. Oh, man. What an exciting show it's going to be. So get on down there and check it out. If you're in the vicinity, 8 o'clock, you still got time to get on down to the Randolph County Fair. The rodeo is at the Dakin Arena.
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